0: monitoring 9 Americans across half a dozen states, including 2 people from New Jersey who were potentially exposed to an infected cruise ship passenger during a flight, along with the 7 Americans who returned from that cruise 2 weeks ago.
1: Demonstrators gathered inside the state house in Montgomery, Alabama this afternoon to protest redistricting maps the state made following last week's Supreme Court decision barring race as a consideration for congressional maps.
2: I'm not going to stand for it. I'm not going to stand for it.
1: This as Virginia's highest court has struck down the redistricting referendum that voters narrowly approved last month in that state. ABC's Jonathan Curl.
3: President Trump called the decision a huge win for the Republican Party and America. But California Governor Gavin Newsom fumed that Republicans were overturning the will of the voters, saying that's been their playbook in other states too, writing, quote, MAGA has rigged the system.
1: The Trump administration now forced to buy their time as peace talks with Iran appear to have come to a halt. ABC's Martha Raddatz.
4: The two countries trying to agree on a framework for peace talks. The U.S. has submitted a one-page proposal. Secretary of State Marco Rubio saying he expected an answer from Iran today, but that answer still has not come. A spokesman for Iran's foreign ministry saying we are not bound by their deadline.
1: Meanwhile, American forces firing on 2 Iranian oil tankers in effort to enforce the blockade of Iranian ports. 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
5: From ABC News and Good Morning America, I'm Lori Bergamotto. Today's Brightly Moment is brought to you by Macy's. This Mother's Day, a special video from the GMA vault.
6: Oh my God. You made it.
5: It was graduation day for Sabrina Hill, an Air Force veteran, receiving her associate's degree in nursing from Purdue University. She hadn't seen her son, Blaine Yuhas, an active duty Army specialist serving overseas, for 9 months. Until it was a long drive and long flight to West Lafayette, Indiana. But Blaine says surprising his mom was worth every mile.
7: After a month of not seeing me, she was sobbing. So gonna be something special.
5: Purdue Global's graduation team worked with Blaine to arrange the Mother's Day surprise.
8: Sabrina Hill, U.S. Air Force veteran.
5: This Brightly Moment has been brought to you by Macy's. This Mother's Day, let Macy's be your guide to gifting.
1: Pope Leo XIV, the first American pope, is marking the first anniversary of his election as pontiff. ABC News Chief International Correspondent James Longman has more.
9: The Chicagoan Southsider has become an alternative American voice on the world stage. His love of the White Sox and pepperoni pizza and the revelation that he plays Wordle every day has made him possibly the most normal pope in living memory.
1: In honor of his first year, a team of researchers have named a moth species after Pope Leo in honor of his support for the environment. A new lawsuit accuses the country's largest bowling company of creating an illegal monopoly.
10: A group of bowling enthusiasts are suing Lucky Strike for allegedly monopolizing the industry and ramping up prices to, quote, squeeze as much money as possible out of hardworking families once they're in the door. The lawsuit alleged Lucky Strike has run a, quote, Wall Street-engineered unlawful merger-driven playbook to buy up and consolidate 35% of bowling alleys across the country and raise prices. The publicly traded company says they plan to fight the case, which they described as meritless. Peter Haralambos, ABC News.
1: Sources tell ABC News the Trump administration is nearing a deal with TikTok to resolve a lawsuit over alleged child privacy violations in exchange for a $400 million settlement payment. White House officials have discussed if the payments could be used for the president's proposed triumphal arch near Arlington National Cemetery. Dave Packer, ABC News.
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1: I was born and raised down in Alabama on a farm way back up in the woods. 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
1: From ABC News and Good Morning America, I'm Lori Bergamotto. Today's Brightly Moment is brought to you by Macy's. This Mother's Day, a special video from the GMA vault.
2: Oh my God. 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
1: 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She hadn't seen her son, Blaine Yuhas, an active duty Army specialist serving overseas, for 9 months, until...
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1: This Sunday, May 10th, is the opening day of the Door County Baseball League. 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
2: 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The first winner to completely fill their card and call in is the prime winner. Up to two additional winners then have 10 minutes to call in and claim a prize. Prizes include a $20 certificate from the Piggly Wiggly, a $20 certificate from Jandu Petroleum, and a certificate for a 16-inch pizza from Sonny's Italian Kitchen and Pizzeria. Monday Bingo is brought to you by Dortran, your doorway to mobility.
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I feel like it's raining all over the world. 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A distant moaning of a train seems to play a sad refrain to the night.

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1: From ABC News, I'm Chuck Sievertson.
2: We've got smoke in the aircraft. We're going to evacuate on the runway.
1: Denver International Airport and Frontier Airlines say a Frontier jetliner leaving Denver for Los Angeles last night hit a person on the runway.
3: South Frontier 4345, we're stopping on the runway. We just hit somebody. We have an engine fire.
1: 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The pilot aborted takeoff, evacuated passengers. One passenger was injured, but not seriously. The person on the runway was killed. The CDC is alerting doctors and health departments around the U.S. to be aware of the potential for imported hantavirus cases from that outbreak on the Dutch cruise ship in the Atlantic. But federal health officials say the risk of a broad spread to the U.S. is considered extremely unlikely. A cruise ship on which three people died with 140 people on board, including some Americans, now headed for Spain's Canary Islands. The Americans will go on a charter flight to a quarantine unit in Omaha, where one of the doctors who will monitor them is Deli Davies, the University of Nebraska.
4: Just to be clear, these are 17 healthy individuals.
1: The State Department says it's in contact with the Americans on board. A change at the annual Victory Day parade in Moscow, commemorating the defeat of Nazi Germany in World War II. This year, for the first time in nearly two decades, the parade took place without tanks, missiles, and other heavy weapons. Russian officials say additional security measures have been taken in response to the threat of Ukrainian attacks. Rent freeze possible for nearly a million rent-regulated apartments in New York City. Following a preliminary vote from the city's Rent Guidelines Board, reaction on the streets.
5: A rent freeze would be great in this economic environment right now.
6: Yes, a rent freeze and the rent rollback. How about that too?
5: Definitely.
6: Some people are really struggling, especially the elderly and the disabled.
1: You're listening to ABC News.
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1: Guns could be mailed through the Postal Service under a new Trump administration proposal. As part of anti-crime efforts, Congress a century ago barred the mailing of concealable firearms unless the senders were licensed dealers. Frank Albergo, head of the National Postal Police Union.
10: There's no reason to think that these parcels will be stolen. I mean, mail theft right now is out of control and something needs to be done.
1: Democratic attorneys general in two dozen states oppose the Trump administration plan. Tips on how to keep safe during extreme heat with a chance of triple-digit temperatures in the West beginning tomorrow. Luca Lorenzi of the Red Cross in Central California.
11: Additionally, it's important to be checking your urine color. This is also another important indicator of dehydration. If you have darker urine, that is a sign that you should probably be intaking more water.
1: And you also recommend limiting time outdoors, drinking a cup of water every 20 minutes to stay hydrated. Launching a new year-long trial of drone delivery over the East River, the Port Authority of New York and New Jersey. 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
12: Together, as these routes evolve through the corridors, whether it's from New Jersey to Brooklyn or from other locations in Manhattan to Brooklyn, I think we'll really see that value unlocked.
1: James Greenway, a remote pilot with the UK-based Skyports Drone Services, has helped running the trial. Chuck Sievertson, ABC News.
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15: 5 minutes after five, we're at 45 degrees under a cloudy sky here at WDOR. Cloudy today, isolated showers possible, a high near 60. Northwest winds at 10 to 15. Clearing tonight, lows in the upper 30s. North winds at 5 to 10. Those winds shifting to the west after midnight. Tomorrow is Mother's Day, partly cloudy, highs in the middle 50s. Northwest winds at 5 to 10. Clearing Sunday night, could have some areas of frost after midnight. Lows in the upper 30s. That'll be with a light and variable wind. Sunny on Monday, mid-50s for a high. Light and variable winds shifting to the southeast at 5 to 10. Looking ahead, showers likely Tuesday, mid-50s. Some showers lingering Tuesday night. Partly sunny Wednesday of next week. Highs in the upper 50s expected. Currently 47 on Washington Island, 45 in Jacksonport. Algoma checking in at 44 degrees. And here at WDOR, 45 with some cloud cover.

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2: 45 degrees and cloud cover here at WDOR, 10 after 5. It's time for the Bay Lake Fishing Report, which is compiled by Howie's Tackle of Sturgeon Bay. The fishing report brought to you this morning by Husby's Food and Spirits, Bay Marine, Wisconsin Building Supply, and the Bay Lake Fishing Report brought to you by Sonny's Pizzeria. Stay tuned, we'll hear from Lance of Howie's Tackle right after this.
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4: This is your Door County Fishing Report from Howie's Tackle and Archery in Sturgeon Bay. I'm Lance Levine reporting. First off, I want to say happy Mother's Day to all the mothers out there that are listening. And to all you kids, make sure you don't forget Mother's Day is Sunday. So make sure you give your moms a big hug and a big smooch. On to the fishing. The bass fishing reports have been very good up and down the Door County Peninsula for the most part, especially when the wind is in your favor. The wind is definitely your friend. Even though it can be a pain in your backside, you really need to find some wind. The fish just bite better when you have some wind. Again, when you find those fish, the key is to fish slow. No matter where you find them, make super long casts into those key areas that you find fish in and fish that bait back to the boat slow, painfully slow. So, braided line with a leader is a must. Those long casts are a must. Without braid, it's just too hard to get out away from the boat far enough. Best baits, generally, same pretty much in the springtime early like this. A few of those include Howie Shorty tubes, smaller Kitech paddle tails, Ned rigs, dark sleeper style baits. Heron marabou jigs are definitely a must, especially on those slicker days. And on those windier days, even on some of those slick days, jerk baits work. But on those windy days, jerk baits like the ever popular Megabass work extremely well. The walleye fishing continues to provide really good action as of late. The day bite has been decent, especially to the south of Little Sturgeon down past Shootaway's Dock towards that Bayshore Park area. I would say the best bite is still during low light and after dark conditions for both the boat and shore fishermen, though. The casting bite has been stellar. Most sought after baits for that application has been Howie tubes, of course. Lots of hair jigs, paddle tails, rip and wraps, rogues, and Megabass jerk baits. The trolling bite has also been excellent, especially at night. Smithwick Rogues, Husky Jerks, Berkeley Hit Sticks have been definitely probably the top three favorites, especially in waters that are 15 foot and shallower. And deep diving baits like Flicker Minnows, Bandits, Deep Husky Jerks, and Rip Sticks have been popular in that those depths 15 to 30 foot range. Some folks will also drag sucker minnows around, which is quite effective at times, especially in the downtown Sturgeon Bay Ship Canal area. The northern pike bite has really heated up as it usually does this time of year. Lots of fish getting caught right now. Some bigger fish, but a lot of those eater-sized fish, if you're into keeping those pike, they are delicious. Popular areas include the Sturgeon Bay Ship Channel, Pottawatomie Park shoreline, along with the bays of Sawyer Harbor, Riley's Bay, and Little Sturgeon. Casting and trolling, suspending jerk baits is very popular and effective, along with dragging around large sucker minnows, especially downtown in the Sturgeon Bay Ship Canal, like I said. There are still a handful of rainbows around in the Lake Michigan tributaries, both north and south of the Sturgeon Bay Shipping Channel. I'd say dragging spawn sacks or drifting spawn sacks seems to be the best method at this point, but spinners, beads, and worms will also work well at times, especially this time of year. Those fish, I don't know, they're going to stick around for a little bit yet, but pretty soon they'll depart, so make sure you get in on some of that action before they're all gone. Thanks again to all the local guides, local fishermen, and visiting fishermen that share information with us so we can provide the most accurate and informative report possible. From Howie's Tackle and Archery in Sturgeon Bay, this has been Lance Levine reporting. Be safe, have fun, And good luck fishing, everybody.
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2: 45 degrees are a cloudy sky here at WDOR. Forecast for the waters of Lake Michigan and the Bay of Green Bay. Early on this morning, really before daybreak, we had west winds at 5 to 10 knots, waves at 2 feet or less, and cloudy skies. Today, northwest winds at 10 to 15 knots, producing waves at 2 feet or less. Isolated showers possible. Tonight, north winds 5 to 10 knots, backing to the west late in the evening. Waves at 2 feet or less, clearing skies out on the water tonight. Sunday, northwest winds 5 to 10 knots, veering to the north early in the afternoon. Waves at 2 feet or less, partly cloudy skies will become cloudy. Tomorrow night, northeast winds 5 to 10 knots, backing to the northwest after midnight. Waves at 2 feet or less, and again, clearing skies expected for the bay and the lake tomorrow night. The Bay Lake Fishing Report is compiled by Howie's Tackle of Sturgeon Bay. 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And you can hear the Bay Lake Fishing Report anytime at your convenience at WDOR.com. The Bay Lake Fishing Report brought to you this morning by Bay Electronics, the Greystone Castle, Bailey's Harbor Fish Company, and the Bay Lake Fishing Report brought to you by the Washington Island Ferry Line. Once again, we are currently at 45 degrees under a mostly cloudy sky here at WDOR. Cloudy today, isolated showers possible, and a high near 60. Just about 17 after 5. Here's a quick check of the WDOR scoreboard. And with that, I'm Nick Olson. 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Algoma beat Sevastopol 1-0. Wolves' Braden Leist laid down a walk-off squeeze bunt in the bottom of the seventh. Starting pitching was outstanding yesterday at Perry Field. Algoma's Charlie Prokash dueling with Sevastopol's Andrew Wiesner, both with 6-plus scoreless innings. Elsewhere in Packerland Conference Baseball Friday, Owen Danhausen hit a walk-off homer in the bottom of the eighth as Gibraltar Washington Island beat Oconto 4-3. Blue Devils beat the Vikings in Game 2, 14-4. Northeastern Wisconsin Lutheran Providence Academy beat Southern Door 4-1 and 5-4. Packerland Conference Softball. Southern Door swept Northeastern Wisconsin Lutheran Providence Academy, scores of 16-1 and 11-1. Oconto swept Gibraltar Washington Island 17-3 and 13-1. Kewaunee and Peshtigo would split their doubleheader, Storm winning 3-2, Bulldogs won 9-3. NEC softball, Luxembourg, Casco, and Wrightstown also splitting a doubleheader. Wrightstown won 5-4, LC a 13-5 win. Girls soccer Friday, Sturgeon Bay beat Fox Valley Lutheran 1-0. Brewers won their second straight. They took the first of three with the Yankees last night, 6-0. Jacob Mizorowski electric through six innings. He had 11 strikeouts, improving to 3-2. Shane Drouin pitching the final three for his first career save. Brandon Lockridge had a couple of RBI singles, but had to leave the game after crashing into a wall in foul territory going after a fly ball. X-rays were negative, but he has a deep laceration. Pat Murphy says it was down to the bone. Lockridge expected to be out an extended period of time. Brewers with the win are 20-16. They play game two of their series with the Yankees this evening. 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First pitch from American Family Field at 6:10. Minor League Baseball Friday, Timber Rattlers beat Peoria 12-7. And the 2026 Door County League season set to open tomorrow. Games at Colberg, West Jacksonport, Washington Island, and Bailey's Harbor. Those all begin at 1:30. 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Get your check of the WDOR forecast and our first look at local news, all in the 11 minutes at 5:30.

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1: At 5:30, we are currently at 45 degrees under a cloudy sky here at WDOR. Cloudy today, isolated showers possible, high near 60. Northwest winds at 10 to 15. Clearing tonight, lows in the upper 30s. North winds at 5 to 10. Those winds shifting to the west after midnight. Tomorrow is Mother's Day, partly cloudy for Sunday. Mid-50s for a high. Northwest winds at 5 to 10. Good morning with the 5:30 edition of local news on WDOR. I'm Nick Olson. A body was found in the water near the Chambers Island Marina early Thursday evening. The Door County Sheriff's Office and the Gibraltar Police Department were both notified of the body as it was found near a marina dock at approximately 5:15. Responding to the scene, the Gibraltar Police, Gibraltar Fire and Rescue, Gibraltar EMRs, the Wisconsin DNR, Door County EMS, and the Door County Sheriff's Office. The body was pulled from the water and soon identified as 81-year-old Michael J. Kennedy from Brookfield. An autopsy was scheduled for Friday at the Brown County Medical Examiner's Office. The incident remains under investigation, but based on preliminary findings, the Sheriff's Office reports that foul play is not suspected at this time. There was a two-vehicle accident on Highway 57 in Bailey's Harbor Tuesday afternoon. Just before 1 p.m., a 46-year-old DePere woman was southbound, on 57 in her Chevy SUV, a short distance north of the Fast Stop gas station. The vehicle ahead of her abruptly slowed down to turn into the gas station, and the DePere woman slammed the brakes to keep from hitting the turning vehicle. She was then struck from behind by a Chevy pickup driven by a 51-year-old Brussels man. He later told the responding officer that the entire incident was a quick chain reaction and he could not stop in time from striking the SUV. The initial vehicle turning into the gas station escaped any impact. The Brussels man had no apparent injury, but the DePere woman, who was hit from behind, had a suspected minor injury and was taken by ambulance to the Door County Medical Center. Alcohol use was not suspected in the incident. No citation was given. The Chevy SUV did require towing from the scene due to disabling damage. Sturgeon Bay High School principal Keith Nerby may be nearing the end of his time in Door County, as the school district of Milton has reportedly offered him the position of high school principal. If approved at Monday night's meeting of the Milton School Board, Nerby will be succeeding current Milton High School principal Jeremy Billhorn as he's moving to a position of Milton superintendent. Principal Nerby began his role at Sturgeon Bay High School in July of 2021 after the retirement of the previous principal, the late Bob Nickel. The Washington Island Ferry made a special trip to the waters just west of the island Thursday to assist the Wisconsin DNR with the stocking of brown trout to that area. A tanker truck from the State Fish Hatchery of Northern Wisconsin rode the ferry on this special trip as 5,673 brown trout were released off the side of the vessel. It's not too often that the ferry line gets to assist with local fish stocking, but local Great Lakes fisheries biologist Nick Legler says there was island interest in the stocking and it went well.
2: So this is not the first time. It has happened in the past, but has not happened for several years. But there's been strong interest from people up on Washington Island to reinitiate some of that stocking. And we had kind of a unique opportunity this year to make that happen, and we did it. So it was overall a good effort.
1: This was a collaborative effort with the DNR, the Washington Island Sportsman Club, and the ferry line, which delivered the load of 6 to 8 inch 1-year-old brown trout to the bay just west of the island.
2: We worked with the Washington Island Sportsman's Club and the ferry line, and they essentially coordinated to have a ferry waiting for the hatchery truck. And when the hatchery truck arrived, they were able to get right on the ferry and took them over to the stocking location near the island. So it was a collaborative effort with the ferry, the Washington Island Sportsman's Club, and the DNR staff.
1: This stocking is an effort to revitalize a once productive and exciting brown trout fishery in the area. They are hoping to continue with annual stocking efforts in the future. The Wisconsin Department of Natural Resources again monitoring and studying tagged walleye in the Bay of Green Bay and its tributaries. Earlier this spring, they tagged up to 5,000 walleyes with yellow tags or red reward tags throughout five major spawning areas, including Sturgeon Bay. Reporting the capture of any of these tagged walleye will help guide walleye management in the bay. If you catch a tagged fish, you're encouraged to report it to the DNR Green Bay Service Center by calling 920-662-5411. You will be asked to report the tag number, tag color, length, location caught, date caught, and if your fish was harvested or released. The red tags will be labeled with reward $100. While the tagged fish does not need to be harvested to receive your reward, you must provide proper verification by either presenting the physical tag to the DNR if your fish is harvested, or you must provide a close-up photo of the fish and its three-digit tag number, as well as a photo of you holding the tagged walleye before it's released. Any tagged fish may be harvested if it is legal to do so. All fishing regulations apply. Any released walleye's tag should remain intact. This week's WDOR birthday winner is Dylan Abeda. Dylan receives a gift certificate for a free dine-in 16-inch thin crust pizza and a personal-sized birthday cake, all courtesy of Sonny's Italian Kitchen and Pizzeria of Sturgeon Bay. We have these funeral notices on this Saturday morning, beginning with Karen K. Miller, 58, of Sturgeon Bay. She passed away in January. A memorial gathering will take place this afternoon from 1 until 4 at 3rd Avenue Playworks in Sturgeon Bay. That in the passing of Karen K. Miller, 58, of Sturgeon Bay. Catherine Lenore Piott, 101, of Sister Bay, passed away in February. Celebration of life will take place today at First Baptist Church in Sister Bay at 11 a.m. A visitation for family and friends will be this morning from 9:30 until the time of service at 11. That's at the church for Catherine Lenore Piott, 101, of Sister Bay. Sharon Laverne Kellner, 80, of Sturgeon Bay, passed away April 23rd. Her life will be honored with a memorial mass of Christian burial Monday at 11 a.m. at Holy Name of Mary Catholic Church in Maplewood. Cookies and coffee will be available following the mass. That'll be a gathering for family and friends. There will be a private burial service in Blossomburg Cemetery in Peninsula State Park. That'll be at a later date for Sharon Laverne Kellner, 80, of Sturgeon Bay. Leonard E. Zellner, 96, passed away May 4th. Visitation will be held Tuesday from 4 until 7 at McMahon Funeral Home in Luxembourg. Closing prayer service Tuesday night at 7. Visitation will continue Wednesday. That'll be from 9:30 until 11 a.m. at St. Killian Church in New Franken. Funeral Wednesday at 11 at the church. Entombment at the Shrine of the Good Shepherd Mausoleum in Green Bay for Leonard E. Zellner, 96. And Clarice T. Weary, Claire Weary, 90, of Luxembourg, passed away May 6th. Friends may call at St. Louis Church in Dykesville between 9 and 10:45 Thursday. Funeral at 11 Thursday, entombment in St. Louis Cemetery in Dykesville for Clarice T. Weary, Claire Weary, 90, of Luxembourg. 45 degrees under a cloudy sky here at WDOR. Earlier this hour, National Weather Service office in Green Bay had reported 47 degrees, cloudy skies in Ephraim, 45 and cloudy on Washington Island. Green Bay at 46 degrees, Two Rivers 45, and Manitowoc 50 under a mostly cloudy sky. Conditions throughout north central, northeast, and central Wisconsin, cloudy conditions being reported for the most part. Some breaks in the cloud cover in the Fox Valley and south. Oshkosh, Fond du Lac, Sheboygan all had reported partly cloudy conditions, as did Wautoma. Temperatures in northern Wisconsin, primarily in the mid-40s. Looking for the cold spot, you would travel to Ironwood, where it's 42 degrees. Then we did have mid-40s to upper 40s along the lakeshore, some 50s mixed in as well. In fact, the warm spot is Wapaka, already at 55 degrees at 5 a.m. Early on this morning, cloudy, temps in the mid to upper 40s locally, Winds out of the southwest at 5 to 10. Cloudy today, isolated showers possible and a high near 60. Northwest winds at 10 to 15. With the 5:30 edition of local news on this Saturday morning, this is Ben Nicholson reporting.
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Currently here at WDOR, we have a temperature of 44 degrees under a mostly cloudy sky. Today, look for isolated showers, mainly this morning, with northwest winds gusting up towards 30. Stray shower over the north possible tomorrow with dry conditions. On Monday, a period of rain likely on Tuesday, along with a chance for some thunderstorms. Cooler than normal temps will continue into early next week. Elevated fire weather conditions expected today with minimum relative humidities in the mid to upper 20s, winds gusting to 30, and highs in the mid 50s to lower 60s. Fire weather conditions will be elevated at times during any dry periods through early next week as well. Frost possible tonight into Sunday morning. Could have some frost Sunday night into early Monday. Our WDOR forecast calling for cloudy skies today with isolated showers. Highs right around 60.

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1: From ABC News, I'm Chuck Sievertson. A Frontier jetliner taking off from Denver last night hit somebody on the runway, say the airline at Denver International Airport.
2: Yeah, Frontier 4345, we're stopping on the runway. We just hit somebody. We have an engine fire.
1: 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The pilot aborted takeoff and evacuated the plane. One passenger was injured, but not seriously. The person on the runway was killed. No word yet who they were or how they got on an active runway. The CDC alerting doctors and health departments around the U.S. to be aware of the potential for imported hantavirus cases from the outbreak on the Dutch cruise ship in the Atlantic. ABC's Michelle Franzen.
3: Health experts say the threat to the general public is very low, and hantavirus is not easily passed from person to person as COVID or the flu. The CDC is treating the outbreak as a level 3 emergency response. The risk to the public remains low, but is being closely monitored.
1: The cruise ship on which 3 people died with 140 on board, including some Americans, is now headed to Spain's Canary Islands. The Americans will go on a charter flight to a quarantine unit in Omaha, where one of the doctors who will monitor them is Deli Davies of the University of Nebraska.
4: The quarantine unit is the place where you put people when you're observing them, where they may get disease, but the vast majority in general do not go on to develop disease.
1: Change at the annual Victory Day parade in Moscow today, commemorating the defeat of Nazi Germany in World War II. The first time in nearly 2 decades, the parade did not feature tanks, missiles, and other heavy weapons. Russian officials say the additional security is in response to the threat of Ukrainian attacks. Ending the outgoing Prime Minister Viktor Orban's autocratic dominance, Hungary's new National Assembly took their oaths of office today, including new Prime Minister Peter Magyar, confirming a majority for his center-right party. 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
1: Despite the Iran war and lingering impacts from higher U.S. tariffs, China reports its exports rose slightly over 14% last month compared to a year ago. That data being released just days ahead of a planned meeting next week between President Trump and Chinese leader Xi in Beijing. Convicting 2 soccer players and a betting agent with bribing other players to rig matches in an operation involving tens of thousands of dollars, a court in Hong Kong. Tips on how to keep safe during extreme heat with a chance of 100-degree-plus temperatures in the West beginning tomorrow. Luca Lorenzi of the Red Cross in Central California recommends limiting time outdoors and finding cool places indoors.
8: For instance, libraries, malls, or checking online for the city of Fresno's cooling centers to see if there are any open and any nearby.
1: Thousands of students worldwide have now regained access to the online learning system Canvas after a cyber attack demanding ransom suddenly shut them out on Thursday.
9: Hacker groups as a rule, as a whole, are basically companies like ours. You know, we have team members, we have promotions, we have positions, we have days where we do recruiting, and we have outings and things like that.
1: Caleb Jacob, head of the cybersecurity firm Eagle Network Solutions. Saturday, May 9th, on this date in 1960, the pill was conditionally approved by the Food and Drug Administration, the first oral contraceptive. Chuck Sievertson, ABC News.
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10: 5 minutes after six, we are at 44 degrees, and we do have a cloudy sky here at WDOR. 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
10: And our WDOR forecast calling for cloudy skies today with some isolated showers, high near 60. Northwest winds at 10 to 15. Clear tonight, lows in the upper 30s. North winds 5 to 10. Those winds shifting to the west after midnight. Sunday, partly cloudy. Highs for Mother's Day in the middle 50s. Northwest winds at 5 to 10. Clearing Sunday night. Areas of frost possible after midnight. Lows in the upper 30s. Winds light and variable. Monday, new work week begins with sunshine in mid-50s for a high, light and variable winds, shifting to the southeast at 5 to 10. Looking ahead to Tuesday, showers, likely highs in the middle 50s. Still a chance for some showers Tuesday night, partly sunny Wednesday, highs in the upper 50s. Thursday, mostly sunny with a high near 60, mid-60s possible by next Friday. Some of the current readings throughout the listening area. 43 degrees at Bailey's Harbor. 45 on Washington Island. Krivitz has checked in at 46, and we have 44 in cloud cover here at WDOR. 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
13: Good morning, this is Chris Lewis. Philadelphia was in a New York state of mind. Game 3 of the Eastern Conference semifinal matchup. The Knicks blitz the Sixers in the second half.
14: Brunson works from the left wing. Paul George waiting for him at the three-point line. Now switching defense, Oubre on him. Beats Karl-Anthony Towns against George. Up top, Brunson squares on a long three and connects. Jalen Brunson with the long triple.
15: Boy, long is the correct word, Kesty. He was almost at the red seven in the 76er logo.
14: 27 for Brunson, 9-point Knickerbocker lead.
13: The call on ESPN Radio. The Knicks beat the Sixers 108-94 in Game 3. Take a 3-0 series lead. One game away from the Eastern Conference Final. Jalen Brunson, 33 points, 9 assists, 5 rebounds. No team in NBA history has overcome the 3-0 deficit. Meanwhile, out west, Victor Wembanyama playoff performance might have been his best.
16: Wembanyama, he'll walk it up himself here. Back to the three-point line, Victor bouncing it over to Vassell. Right side, shot clock at 10. Back to Wemby, rising for three. Wee-wee! Victor Wembanyama, three more! 37 is a new playoff high!
13: That on WOAI, Spurs 115, Timberwolves 108. San Antonio gets the road win to go up in the series 2-1. Victor, 39 points, 15 boards, 5 blocks. Fourth player since blocks became official in 74 with a 35-15-5 playoff game. In the NHL, Canadiens beat the Sabres 5-1. And the Golden Knights top the Ducks 6-2. Noteworthy first day of the WNBA regular season. Liberty winners over the Sun. Mystics beat the Tempo. And Valkyries knock off the Storm.
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10: 44 degrees with a cloudy sky here at WDOR about 11 after 6, and it's time for the Bay Lake Fishing Report, compiled by Howie's Tackle of Sturgeon Bay. 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Stay tuned, we'll hear from Lance of Howie's Tackle right after this.
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19: This is your Door County Fishery Report from Howie's Tackle and Archery in Sturgeon Bay. I'm Lance Levine reporting. First off, I want to say Happy Mother's Day to all the mothers out there that are listening. And to all you kids, make sure you don't forget Mother's Day is Sunday. So make sure you give your moms a big hug and a big smooch. On to the fishing. The bass fishery reports have been very good up and down the Door County Peninsula for the most part, especially when the wind is in your favor. The wind is definitely your friend, even though it can be a pain in your backside. You really need to find some wind. The fish just bite better when you have some wind. Again, when you find those fish, the key is to fish slow, no matter where you find them. Make super long casts into those key areas that you find fish in and fish that bait back to the boat slow, painfully slow. So, braided line with a leader is a must. Those long casts are a must. Without braid, it's just too hard to get out away from the boat far enough. Best baits generally... Same pretty much in the springtime early like this. A few of those include Howie Shorty tubes, smaller Kitech paddle tails, Ned rigs, dark sleeper style baits. Heron Marabou jigs are definitely a must, especially on those slicker days. And on those windier days, even on some of those slick days, jerk baits work. But on those windy days, jerk baits like the ever popular Megabass work extremely well. The walleye fishing continues to provide really good action as of late. The day bite has been decent, especially to the south of Little Sturgeon down past Shootaway's Dock towards that Bayshore Park area. I would say the best bite is still during low light and after dark conditions for both the boat and shore fishermen, though. The casting bite has been stellar. Most sought-after baits for that application has been Howie tubes, of course. Lots of hair jigs, paddle tails, ripping wraps, rogues, and megabass jerk baits. The trolling bite has also been excellent, especially at night. Smithwick rogues, husky jerks, Berkeley hit sticks have been definitely probably the top three favorites, especially in waters that are 15 foot and shallower. And deep diving baits like flicker minnows, bandits, deep husky jerks, and ripsticks have been popular in that those depths 15 to 30 foot range. Some folks will also drag sucker minnows around, which is quite effective at times, especially in the downtown Sturgeon Bay Ship Canal area. The northern pike bite has really heated up as it usually does this time of year. Lots of fish getting caught right now. Some bigger fish, but a lot of those eater-sized fish, if you're into keeping those pike, they are delicious. Popular areas include the Sturgeon Bay Ship Channel, Pottawatomie Park shoreline, along with the bays of Sawyer Harbor, Riley's Bay, and Little Sturgeon. Casting and trolling, suspending Jerk baits is very popular and effective, along with dragging around large sucker minnows, especially downtown in the Sturgeon Bay Ship Canal, like I said. There are still a handful of rainbows around in the Lake Michigan tributaries, both north and south of the Sturgeon Bay Shipping Channel. I'd say dragging spawn sacks or drifting spawn sacks seems to be the best method at this point, but spinners, beads, and worms will also work well at times, especially this time of year. Those fish, I don't know, they're going to stick around for a little bit yet, but pretty soon they'll depart, so make sure you get in on some of that action before they're all gone. Thanks again to all the local guides, local fishermen, and visiting fishermen that share information with us so we can provide the most accurate and informative report possible. From Howie's Tackle and Archery in Sturgeon Bay, this has been Lance Levine reporting. Be safe, have fun, and good luck fishing, everybody.
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10: 44 degrees, and we do have a cloudy sky here at WDOR. Forecast for the waters of Lake Michigan and the Bay of Green Bay. For today, northwest winds at 10 to 15 knots, waves at 2 feet or less. Isolated showers this morning could linger into the afternoon. For tonight, north winds at 5 to 10 knots, backing to the west late in the evening. Waves at 2 feet or less, clear skies expected on the bay and the lake. Later tonight, Sunday, northwest winds 5 to 10 knots, veering to the north early in the afternoon. Waves at 2 feet or less. Partly cloudy skies will become cloudy. Sunday night, northeast winds at 5 to 10 knots, backing to the northwest after midnight. Waves at 2 feet or less. Clear skies expected out on the water tomorrow night. The Bay Lake Fishing Report is compiled by Howie's Tackle of Sturgeon Bay. It's heard three times a day on WDOR at 5, 10, and 6, 10 in the mornings. And in the afternoons at 4:15, and you can hear the Bay Lake Fishing Report anytime online at WDOR.com. 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
1: From ABC News Wall Street Weekend. While higher gas prices strain drivers across the country, oil giant Shell is now reporting nearly $7 billion in profit last quarter. It's more than double what the company earned in the previous quarter, which is typically a slower season for the oil industry. Consumers are cutting back elsewhere to pay for gas, which now costs 50% more than when the war started. Whirlpool reporting demand for major appliances is down as higher fuel costs drag down consumers' confidence in the economy. The company says it will raise prices again this summer to try to boost its bottom line. And Kraft Heinz, which sells everything from mac and cheese to cream cheese, says consumers are literally running out of money at the end of the month, adding they're seeing negative cash flows in the lower income brackets where households are dipping into savings. Google has reached a settlement with black employees who allege systemic racial disparities in hiring, pay, and advancement in a lawsuit filed in 2022. Dave Packer, ABC News.
2: 44 degrees under a cloudy sky here at WDOR. Cloudy with isolated showers today and a high near 60. We're about 8 minutes away from the bottom of the hour, 6:30, in our next check of local news here on WDOR. Some of the stories we'll have for you on the 6:30 edition of local news. Body found near the Chambers Island Marina Thursday evening. There was a two-vehicle crash on Highway 57 in Bailey's Harbor. That occurred Tuesday afternoon. Sturgeon Bay High School could have a new principal when the upcoming school year begins, when the new school year begins in the fall. Washington Island Ferry made a special trip to the waters west of the island late this week. That occurred on Thursday. We'll have more on that. The Wisconsin DNR, again, monitoring and studying some tagged walleye. Those stories and others coming up on the 6:30 edition of local news in about, say, 8 minutes here on WDOR.
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1: 45 degrees under a cloudy sky currently here at WDOR. Cloudy with isolated showers today and a high near 60. Good morning with the 6:30 edition of Local News on WDOR. I'm Nick Olson. A body was found in the water near the Chambers Island Marina that occurred early Thursday evening. The Door County Sheriff's Office and the Gibraltar Police Department were both notified as the body was found near a marina dock at approximately 5:15. Responding to the scene, the Gibraltar Police, Gibraltar Fire and Rescue, Gibraltar EMRs, the Wisconsin DNR, Door County EMS, and the Door County Sheriff's Office. The body was pulled out of the water and soon identified as 81-year-old Michael J. Kennedy from Brookfield. An autopsy was scheduled for Friday at the Brown County Medical Examiner's Office. The incident does remain under investigation. However, based on preliminary findings, the Sheriff's Office reports that foul play is not suspected. There was a two-vehicle crash on Highway 57 in Bailey's Harbor Tuesday. Just before 1 p.m., a 46-year-old DePere woman was heading south on 57 in her Chevy SUV a short distance north of the Fast Stop gas station. The vehicle ahead of her abruptly slowed down to turn into the station, and the DePere woman slammed on the brakes to keep from hitting that turning vehicle. However, she was struck from behind by a Chevy pickup driven by a 51-year-old Brussels man. He later told the responding officer that the entire incident was a quick chain reaction, and he could not stop in time from striking the SUV. The initial vehicle turning into the gas station escaped any impact. The Brussels man had no apparent injury. However, the DePere woman, who was hit from behind, had a suspected minor injury and was taken by ambulance to the Door County Medical Center. Alcohol use not suspected in the incident and no citation was given. The Chevy SUV did require towing due to disabling damage. Sturgeon Bay High School principal Keith Nerby may be nearing the end of his time in Door County, as the school district of Milton has reportedly offered him the position of high school principal. If approved at Monday night's meeting of the Milton School Board, Nerby will be succeeding current Milton High School principal Jeremy Billhorn. He's moving to the position of superintendent in the Milton School District. Principal Nerby began his role as Sturgeon Bay High School principal in July of 2021 after the retirement of previous principal, the late Bob Nickel. The Washington Island Ferry made a special trip to the waters west of the island Thursday to assist the Wisconsin DNR with the stocking of brown trout to that area. A tanker from the State Fish Hatchery of Northern Wisconsin rode the ferry on this special trip as 5,673 brown trout were released off the side of the vessel. It is not too often that the ferry line gets to assist with local fish stocking, but local Great Lakes fisheries biologist Nick Legler says there was island interest in the stocking and it went well.
3: So this is not the first time. It has happened in the past, but has not happened for several years. But there's been strong interest from people up on Washington Island to reinitiate some of that stocking. And we had kind of a unique opportunity this year to make that happen, and we did it. So it was overall a good effort.
1: This was a collaborative effort with the DNR, the Washington Island Sportsmen's Club, and the ferry line, which delivered the load of 6 to 8 inch 1-year-old brown trout to the bay just west of the island.
3: We worked with the Washington Island Sportsman's Club and the ferry line, and they essentially coordinated to have a ferry waiting for the hatchery truck. And when the hatchery truck arrived, they were able to get right on the ferry and took them over to the stocking location near the island. So it was a collaborative effort with the ferry, the Washington Island Sportsman's Club, and the DNR staff.
1: The stocking is an effort to revitalize a once productive and exciting brown trout fishery in the area, and they're hoping to continue with annual stocking efforts in the future. The Wisconsin DNR again monitoring and studying tagged walleye in the Bay of Green Bay and its tributaries. Earlier this spring, they tagged up to 5,000 walleyes with yellow tags or red reward tags throughout 5 major spawning areas, including Sturgeon Bay. Reporting the capture of any of these tagged walleye will help guide walleye management in the bay. If you catch a tagged walleye, you're encouraged to report it to the DNR Green Bay Service Center by calling 920-662-5411. You'll be asked to report the tag number, tag color, length, location caught, date caught, and if your fish was harvested or released. The red tags will be labeled with reward $100. While the tagged fish does not need to be harvested to receive your reward, you must provide proper verification by either presenting the physical tag to the DNR if your fish is harvested, or you must provide a close-up photo of the fish and its 3-digit tag number, as well as a photo of you holding the tagged walleye before it's released. Any tagged fish may be harvested if it's legal to do so. All fishing regulations apply, and a released walleye's tag should remain intact. This year's USA Today Reader's Choice competition's underway, and Peninsula State Park is in the running for the country's best state park. The Wisconsin DNR says it's not hard to figure out why the park was nominated. It has 8 miles of shoreline, rocky bluffs, sandy beaches, and dense forests. That's also included in the park. 20 miles of hiking trails, 12 miles of off-road bike trails, the Northern Sky Theater, the golf course, and of course, there is the fully accessible Eagle Tower, all found at Peninsula State Park. Last year, the park took 6th. Out of 10 state parks from around the country. Everyone is invited to place a vote for Peninsula State Park. You can still vote once a day up until the deadline on Monday. 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Sturgeon Bay's Miller Art Museum still seeking donations for its 21st Art and Treasures fundraiser. That'll be earlier than usual this year. This year's event begins Saturday, May 30th and runs through July 20th. They're asking for tax-deductible donations of new or gently used items from the community to support this fundraising effort, and the proceeds will benefit the museum's operations and programming. In particular, they are gladly accepting any type of fine art, sculpture, prints, jewelry, books, collectibles, craft and art supplies, home decor, unique oddities, and other similar items which may be of interest to the local arts community. Item drop-off appointments can be made between 10 and 4 Monday through Friday, or between 10 and 5 on Saturdays. You can make an appointment by calling 920-746-0707. 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For more specifics about the sale or donations, visit millerartmuseum.org. Congratulations to Dylan Abeda. He's this week's WDOR birthday winner. And for that, he receives a gift certificate for a free dine-in 16-inch thin crust pizza and a personal-sized birthday cake, all courtesy of Sonny's Italian Kitchen and Pizzeria of Sturgeon Bay. 45 degrees, a mostly cloudy sky here at WDOR. 21 minutes until the top of the hour, 7 o'clock. We'll wrap up the 6:30 edition of Local News with funeral notices right after this.
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1: We have these funeral notices on this Saturday morning, beginning with Karen K. Miller, 58, of Sturgeon Bay. She passed away in January. A memorial gathering will take place this afternoon from 1 until 4. That's at 3rd Avenue Playworks in Sturgeon Bay for Karen K. Miller, 58, of Sturgeon Bay. Catherine Lenore Piott, 101, of Sister Bay, passed away back in February. Celebration of life taking place today at 11 a.m. at First Baptist Church in Sister Bay. Visitation for family and friends this morning from 9:30 until the time of service at 11 for Catherine Lenore Piott, 101, of Sister Bay. And Sharon Laverne Kellner, 80, of Sturgeon Bay, passed away April 23rd. Her life will be honored with a memorial mass of Christian burial Monday at 11 a.m. at Holy Name of Mary Catholic Church in Maplewood. Cookies and coffee will be served following the mass for a gathering of family and friends. Burial will have a private service in Blossomburg Cemetery in Peninsula State Park at a later date. That is in the passing of Sharon Laverne Kellner, 80, of Sturgeon Bay. The 6:30 edition of Local News on this Saturday morning brought to you by Schmitz Insurance, LLC, 7153 Highway 4257. That is southwest of Sturgeon Bay. Schmitz Insurance, your friend in the insurance business. 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
1: 47 degrees here at WDOR under a cloudy sky. Earlier this hour, National Weather Service office in Green Bay had reported 46 degrees in Casco. Speaking of Casco, here's the forecast for the southern portion of the listening area. Kewaunee County today, cloudy with isolated showers and a high near 60. Northwest winds at 10 to 15. Clearing at tonight, lows in the upper 30s. Northeast winds 5 to 10, shifting to the west after midnight. Tomorrow is Mother's Day, partly cloudy Sunday, highs in the mid-50s. Northwest winds at 10 to 15. Sunday night, mostly clear, areas of frost possible after midnight, lows in the middle 30s. Sunny Monday, lower 50s expected, showers likely on Tuesday, and then looking ahead, temperatures eventually warming into the lower 60s Thursday and mid-60s by next Friday. We have about 17 minutes until the top of the hour. 7 o'clock, Kewaunee County News starts now.
7: With Kewaunee County News on WDOR, I'm Danny Allen. The Lakeshore Singers performing in concert tonight. You can catch them at the Algoma Performing Arts Center on Fremont Street. 7 o'clock tonight is the showtime for the Lakeshore Singers as they're preparing for a Portugal singing tour in June of 2027 with some fundraising opportunities. Free will donations always welcome at the Lakeshore Singers concerts. Coming up on Tuesday, Kewaunee School District holding a groundbreaking for its school additions and renovations. Ceremony will officially launch construction at the school campus 1:45 Tuesday afternoon. Transportation Support Facility open house will also be held following that groundbreaking, the newly completed Transportation Support Facility from 3 until 4. Community members will have the opportunity to tour the space, learn about its role in daily operations, and see firsthand how Phase 1 of the referendum has come to life. Ongoing updates, renderings, and project details can all be found on the district's project updates page at kewaunee.k12.wi.us. Community members are invited to attend a powerful and heartfelt presentation by former Wisconsin Governor Martin Schreiber Saturday, May 16th from 10 to 11 a.m. at the Coppertop Saloon near Kewaunee. Drawing from his deeply personal experience caring for his late wife, Elaine, who lived with Alzheimer's disease, Governor Schreiber will offer an honest and compassionate look at the realities of caregiving. Schreiber's presentation speaks directly to caregivers and families facing Alzheimer's disease, offering encouragement, understanding, and hope, while also providing guidance for navigating the emotional and practical challenges of care. Following the presentation, attendees will have the opportunity to explore local resources from the Alzheimer's Association and to learn how they can get involved in the fight against Alzheimer's through volunteer opportunities. This free program is open to the public. Advance registration is appreciated as light refreshments will be provided. You can contact 920-609-1342 to make your registration. Again, that presentation will be on May 16th. Now these funeral announcements. Leonard E. Zellner, 96 years old, passed away Monday, May 4th. He was born January 27th of 1930 in Walhain to the late Anna and Charles Zellner. On April 26th of 1950, Leonard married Dolores Rollin. Visitation will take place Tuesday from 4 until 7 at McMahon Funeral Home in Luxembourg, closing prayer service 7 o'clock Tuesday evening. Visitation will continue Wednesday from 9:30 until 11 a.m. at St. Killian Church in New Franken. Funeral, 11 a.m. at the church. Reverend Patrick Bino celebrating. Reverend Richard Getchell can celebrating. Entombed at the Shrine of the Good Shepherd Mausoleum in Green Bay for Leonard E. Zellner, 96 years old. Clarice Claire T. Weary, 90 years old, of Luxembourg, passed away Wednesday. She was born in Brussels, March 10th of 1936, to the late Clarence and Lillian Denamer. She married Myron Mike J. Weary, May 8th of 1954, at St. Francis Catholic Church in Brussels. Friends may call at St. Louis Church in Dykesville between 9 and 10:45 Thursday. Funeral 11 a.m. Thursday, Reverend Antonio Palaya officiating. Entombment in the St. Louis Cemetery in Dykesville for Clarice Claire T. Weary, 90, of Luxembourg. That is Kewaunee County News on WDOR. I'm Danny Allen.
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1: From ABC News, I'm Chuck Severson. A scary aborted takeoff for those aboard this jetliner in Denver last night is being investigated. No word who the person on the runway was or how they got there.
2: Frontier Flight 4345, bound for Los Angeles, was well into its takeoff roll when a frantic call came from the cockpit.
3: Tower, Frontier,
2: The plane had not yet left the ground.
3: We're stopping on the runway. We just hit somebody. We have an engine fire.
2: The audio from ATC.com, the unidentified person was sucked into one of the plane's two engines and killed instantly. The crew of the Airbus jetliner deployed the slides. All 231 people were evacuated with one minor injury. Jim Ryan, ABC News.
1: CDC alerting doctors and health departments around the U.S. to be aware of the potential for imported hantavirus cases from the outbreak on the Dutch cruise ship in the Atlantic. They consider the possibility unlikely. That cruise ship, on which three people died with 140 on board, includes some Americans. It's now headed for Spain's Canary Islands. ABC's Michelle Franzen.
4: The State Department says it is in contact with Americans on board. CDC personnel will then accompany them onto a charter flight to the National Quarantine Unit in Omaha, Nebraska. The facility was used during the early stages of the COVID outbreak.
1: So far, the Iran war ceasefire is holding a day after the U.S. military said it disabled two Iranian tankers trying to blow through the American blockade of Iran's ports. In the small, glitzy, rich Gulf island of Bahrain, the Ministry of Interior says it has arrested 41 people it alleges are part of a group affiliated with Iran's Revolutionary Guard. There were the usual big crowds and a speech by Putin, but what was missing today at the annual Victory Day parade in Moscow, commemorating the defeat of Nazi Germany in World War II? There were no tanks, missiles, and other heavy weapons. Russian officials cite additional security because of the threat of Iranian attacks. You're listening to ABC News.
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1: Guns could be sent through the mail under a new Trump administration proposal, making it a Second Amendment issue. Congress a century ago barred it unless the senders were licensed dealers. It was an anti-crime effort.
8: It seems like a bad idea if mail theft is out of control, which it is.
1: Frank Albergo, head of the National Postal Police Union. The move faces opposition from Democratic attorneys general in two dozen states. Warnings to stay safe during extreme heat with a chance of triple-digit temperatures in the West beginning tomorrow. Eddie Zamora, Red Cross volunteer in Central California.
9: People that work in agriculture, for instance, that work outdoors, athletes, students that are outside, and also older adults, those are people that we can definitely check in on.
1: The Red Cross recommends limiting time outdoors and drinking a cup of water every 20 minutes in order to stay hydrated. A new year-long trial of drone delivery over the East River between New York and New Jersey is underway by the Port Authority. It aims to handle small packages, including medical devices, in a fraction of the time of ground delivery in the area.
10: If this is viable and if this is what the community understands to be valuable for the area, we can focus on other routes as well. So the goal certainly is to reduce the transit time for a package to make it as green as possible.
1: James Greenway, a remote pilot with the UK-based Skyports Drone Services, is helping run the trial. Chuck Severson, ABC News.
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16: 5 minutes after 7, we're at 48 degrees under a cloudy sky here at WDOR. 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
16: Mostly cloudy skies today. Isolated showers possible. A high near 60. Winds out of the northwest at 10 to 15. Partly cloudy skies tonight. Lows in the upper 30s. North winds at 5 to 10. Shifting to the west after midnight. Partly cloudy skies for Sunday. Highs in the middle 50s. Northwest winds at 5 to 10. Mostly clear Sunday night. Areas of frost possible after midnight. Lows in the upper 30s. Winds light and variable. Monday, mostly sunny, highs in the mid-50s, light and variable winds, shifting to the southeast at 5 to 10. Looking ahead to the remainder of the work week, showers Tuesday, pretty good chance at 90%, highs in the middle 50s. Wednesday, partly sunny, upper 50s, mostly sunny Thursday with a high near 60. By Friday, partly cloudy and highs in the middle 60s expected. Some of the current readings. 47 degrees at Egg Harbor, 48 in Algoma and Kewaunee, and that's where we stand now at WDOR. 48 degrees under a cloudy sky. 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Just about 7 minutes after 7, up next on this Saturday morning, it is ABC Sports.
18: Good morning, this is Chris Lewis. Philadelphia was in a New York state of mind. Game 3 of the Eastern Conference semifinal matchup. The Knicks blitz the Sixers in the second half.
19: Brunson works from the left wing. Paul George waiting for him at the three-point line. Now switching defense, Oubre on him. Feeds Karl-Anthony Towns against George. Up top, Brunson squares on a long three and connects! Jalen Brunson with the long triple.
20: Boy, long is the correct word, Kesty. He was almost at the red 7 in the 76er logo.
19: 27 for Brunson, 9-point Knickerbocker lead.
18: The call on ESPN Radio. The Knicks beat the Sixers 108-94 in Game 3. Take a 3-0 series lead. One game away from the Eastern Conference Final. Jalen Brunson, 33 points, 9 assists, 5 rebounds. No team in NBA history has overcome the 3-0 deficit. Meanwhile, out west, Victor Wembanyama playoff performance might have been his best.
21: Wembanyama, he'll walk it up himself here. Back to the three-point line, Victor bouncing it over to Vassell. Right side, shot clock at 10. Back to Wemby, rising for three. Wee-wee! Victor Wembanyama, three more! 37 is a new playoff high!
18: That on WOAI, Spurs 115, Timberwolves 108. San Antonio gets the road win to go up in the series 2-1. Victor, 39 points, 15 boards, 5 blocks. Fourth player since blocks became official in 74 with a 35-15-5 playoff game. In the NHL, Canadiens beat the Sabres 5-1. And the Golden Knights top the Ducks 6-2. Noteworthy first day of the WNBA regular season. Liberty winners over the Sun. Mystics beat the Tempo. And Valkyries knock off the Storm.
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0: Sting on WDOR. We're at 49 degrees, cloudy radar indicating maybe a little bit of precipitation throughout the WDOR listening area, and that precipitation extending back towards central Wisconsin. It's 18 after 7. And an extended check of weather up next. Not only tell you what to expect for the weekend, but also next week, maybe a bit of a warm-up as we head towards the back end of the upcoming work week. 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
0: Some isolated light rain showers possible throughout the day today, primarily this morning, with some winds out of the northwest gusting to 30. Stray shower over the north possible tomorrow with dry conditions. Monday, a period of rain likely on Tuesday, along with a chance for some thunderstorms. Cooler than normal temps will continue into early next week. Elevated fire weather conditions expected today with minimum relative humidities in the mid to upper 20s. Winds gusting to 30 and highs in the mid 50s to lower 60s. Fire weather conditions will be elevated at times during any dry periods through early next week. Some frost is possible tonight into Sunday morning and then again Sunday night into Monday. Our WDOR forecast calling for cloudy skies today. Isolated showers possible. High near 60. Northwest winds at 10 to 15. Partly cloudy skies tonight. Lows in the upper 30s. North winds of 5 to 10. Those winds shifting to the west after midnight. Mother's Day, Sunday, partly cloudy. Highs in the middle 50s. Northwest winds at 5 to 10. Clear Sunday night. There is a frost after midnight. Lows in the upper 30s. A light and variable wind. Monday, mostly sunny. Mid-50s for a high, light and variable winds shifting to the southeast at 5 to 10. Showers likely Tuesday. It's a 90% chance for rain, highs in the middle 50s. Showers could continue Tuesday night, then partly sunny Wednesday, upper 50s for a high. Sunny Thursday, a high near 60. Chance for some showers Thursday night, partly cloudy Friday, mid-60s expected. Earlier this hour, the National Weather Service office in Green Bay had reported 50 degrees at Brussels, 49 in Algoma, 47 in Bailey's Harbor, 53 and partly sunny in Manitowoc. Conditions throughout north central, northeast, and central Wisconsin. Partly sunny skies being found in many spots. We did have some cloud cover locally, however. In northern Wisconsin, Rhinelander had some light rain. Temperatures were in the low to mid 40s, 41 at Phillips is the cold spot, and we did have some 50s from the Fox Valley towards the lakeshore. Warmest temperature reading as of 7 a.m. looks to be 53 degrees in Manitowoc and Sheboygan. We're currently at 49 under a cloudy sky here at WDOR. 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
0: 49 degrees under a cloudy sky here at WDOR, 22 after 7. Get you some track results before we get into sports. Southern Door, their girls team took first at Sheboygan Falls on Friday, with the boys finishing fifth. Four of the girls, Elise Jackson, finishing first in the 100 and 300 hurdles. Frankie Nellis, second in the long jump and triple jump. Braden Van Remortel, he was first in the high jump. Grant Pischek, first in the pole vault. And Loudenberg, first in the triple jump. And a check of sports coming up. And coming up on sports, we'll run down the remainder of the prep scoreboard from yesterday. We had some Packerland Conference baseball on the air. Check the schedule for today as well. Brewers opened a three-game series with the Yankees at American Family Field. Jacob Mizorowski was outstanding in his six-inning start last night. That and more coming up on Sports, brought to you by Door County Overhead Door in Sturgeon Bay.
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0: 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Algoma beat Sevastopol 1-0. Wolves' Braden Leist laid down a walk-off squeeze bunt in the bottom of the seventh. Leist ended with both of Algoma's hits, and he also retired a batter to pick up the win in relief. Starting pitching was a story yesterday. Algoma's Charlie Prokash did not allow a run on four hits in six and two-thirds. He struck out nine. Sevastopol's Andrew Wiesner pitched six scoreless innings. He allowed a hit with 13 strikeouts. Game two, Algoma beat Sevastopol 7-5. Elsewhere in Packerland Conference Baseball Friday, Gibraltar Washington Island beat Oconto 4-3. Owen Danhausen hit a walk-off homer in the bottom of the eighth. Danhausen and Cam Muneo both had two hits. Hobbs Emerson picked up the win in relief. Oconto beat Gibraltar Washington Island in Game 2, 14-4. Cam Muneo, Aaron Bry, and Miles Richmond all had two hits in the loss. Northeastern Wisconsin Lutheran Providence Academy beat Southern Durham Baseball 4-1 and 5-4. Packerland Conference Softball from Friday. Southern Door swept Northeastern Wisconsin Lutheran Providence Academy 16-1 and 11-1. Oconto swept Gibraltar Washington Island scores of 17-3 and 13-1. Kewaunee and Peshtigo split their doubleheader. Kewaunee won 3-2. Peshtigo a 9-3 win. NEC softball, Luxembourg, Casco, and Wrightstown, they split a doubleheader. Wrightstown won 5-4. LC a 13-5 win. Girls soccer Friday, Sturgeon Bay beat Fox Valley Lutheran 1-0. 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Non-conference baseball, Sturgeon Bay at Chilton. Clippers take on Howard's Grove and host Chilton. Packerland Conference baseball today, Kewaunee at Peshtigo for a doubleheader. And in girls soccer, Kewaunee is at Providence Academy. The Brewers won their second straight as they took the first of three with the Yankees last night 6-0. Jacob Mizorowski allowed two hits over six shutout innings. He had 11 strikeouts, improving to 3-2. Shane Drouin pitched the final three for his first career save. Brandon Lockridge had two RBI singles, but he had to leave the contest. That was after crashing into a wall in foul territory. X-rays were negative, but he has a deep laceration down to the bone and is expected to be out an extended period of time. With the win, the Brewers are 20-16. They play Game 2 of their series with the Yankees this evening. 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First pitch from American Family Field at 6:10. From the National League Central last night, Reds lost to the Astros 10-0. Cubs beat the Rangers 7-1. Cardinals shut out the Padres 6-0. And the Pirates, they lost to the Giants. San Francisco a 5-2 win. NL Central today, Cincinnati at Houston at 3:10. Cubs play at Texas. First pitch there at 6:05. St. Louis at San Diego, that'll begin at 6:15, and Pittsburgh at San Francisco at 8:05 tonight. Minor League Baseball Friday, Timber Rattlers beat Peoria 12-7, Fort Wayne over Beloit 1-0. In the NBA playoffs last night in the East, the Knicks beat the Sixers 108-94, New York now a commanding 3-0 lead. In the West, San Antonio beat Minnesota 115-108, Spurs take a 2-1 lead in that best of seven. NBA playoffs today in the East, Detroit at Cleveland, tip time 2 p.m. Pistons are up 2-0. In the West, the Thunder take on the Lakers in Los Angeles at 7:30. Thunder up 2-0. In the NHL playoffs last night in the East, Montreal beat Buffalo 5-1. That series all tied at a game apiece. In the West, Las Vegas beat Anaheim 6-2. Golden Knights now up 2-1. NHL playoffs tonight in the East, Carolina is at Philadelphia at 5 p.m., Hurricanes lead 3-0. In the West, Colorado at Minnesota, puck drops at 8. The Avalanche lead 2-0.
5: And the 2026 Door County League season opening tomorrow. 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
9: It's gonna be loud. Duh.
7: Meanwhile, James Cameron directs the concert film from Billie Eilish's latest Hit Me Hard and Soft tour, which is also in theaters this weekend.
10: We all have to kill the beast.
7: If you'd rather stay at home, Netflix has the first television adaptation of The Lord of the Flies. 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
7: Sally Field and Lewis Pullman star in Remarkably Bright Creatures, about an aquarium worker who forms an unlikely bond with an octopus.
12: We're not the police. We're not the spooks.
7: There's also Legends, a new series about everyday customs officers sent undercover in some of Britain's most dangerous drug gangs. Mike Dubusky, ABC News.
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0: 50 degrees under a cloudy sky here at WDOR. Again, maybe some showers throughout the listening area. Isolated showers possible today, otherwise cloudy with a high near 60. Good morning with the 7:30 edition of Local News on WDOR. I'm Nick Olson. A body was found in the water near the Chambers Island Marina. That was early Thursday evening. The Dora County Sheriff's Office and the Gibraltar Police Department were both notified of the body as it was found near a marina dock at approximately 5:15. Responding to the scene, the Gibraltar Police, Gibraltar Fire and Rescue, Gibraltar EMRs, the Wisconsin DNR, Dora County EMS, and the Dora County Sheriff's Office. The body was pulled from the water, soon identified as 81-year-old Michael J. Kennedy from Brookfield. An autopsy was scheduled for Friday at the Brown County Medical Examiner's Office. The incident does remain under investigation, but based on preliminary findings, the sheriff's office reports that foul play is not suspected. There was a two-vehicle accident on Highway 57 in Bailey's Harbor Tuesday. Just before 1 p.m., a 46-year-old DePere woman was heading south on 57 in her Chevy SUV a short distance north of the Fast Stop gas station when the vehicle ahead of her abruptly slowed to turn into the station. The DePere woman slammed on the brakes to keep from hitting the turning vehicle. She was then struck from behind by a Chevy pickup driven by a 51-year-old Brussels man. He later told the responding officer that the entire incident was a quick chain reaction and he could not stop in time to keep from striking the SUV. The initial vehicle turning into the station escaped any impact. The Brussels man had no apparent injury, but the DePere woman, who was hit from behind, had a suspected minor injury and was taken by ambulance to the Dora County Medical Center. Alcohol use not suspected in the crash. No citation given. The SUV did require towing due to disabling damage. Sturgeon Bay High School Principal Keith Nerby may be nearing the end of his time here in Dora County, as the school district of Milton has reportedly offered him the position of high school principal. If approved during Monday night's meeting of the Milton School Board, Nerby will be succeeding current Milton High School Principal Jeremy Billhorn. He's moving to the position of superintendent in that district. Principal Nerby began his role as Sturgeon Bay High School principal in July of 2021 after the retirement of previous principal, the late Bob Nickel. The Washington Island Ferry made a special trip to the waters west of the island Thursday to assist the Wisconsin DNR with the stocking of brown trout to that area. A tanker truck from the State Fish Hatchery of Northern Wisconsin rode the ferry on this special trip as 5,673 brown trout were released off the side of the vessel. It is not too often that the ferry line gets to assist with local fish stocking, but local Great Lakes fisheries biologist Nick Legler says there was island interest in the stocking, and it went well.
6: So this is not the first time. It has happened in the past, but has not happened for several years. But there's been strong interest from people up on Washington Island to reinitiate some of that stocking. And we had kind of a unique opportunity this year to make that happen, and we did it. So it was overall a good effort.
0: This was a collaborative effort with the DNR, the Washington Island Sportsmen's Club, and the ferry line, which delivered the load of 6 to 8 inch 1-year-old brown trout to the bay just west of the island.
6: We worked with the Washington Island Sportsmen's Club and the ferry line, and they essentially coordinated to have a ferry waiting for the hatchery truck. And when the hatchery truck arrived, they were able to get right on the ferry and took them over to the stocking location near the island. So it was a collaborative effort with the ferry, the Washington Island Sportsman's Club, and the DNR staff.
0: This stocking is an effort to revitalize a once productive and exciting brown trout fishery in that area. They're hoping to continue with annual stocking efforts in the future. Some of the current temps: Kewaunee, 50 degrees, 51 in Sister Bay, and 51 in Cribbets. Here at WDOR, 50 degrees under a cloudy sky. The 7:30 edition of Local News on this Saturday morning brought to you by Sonny's Italian Kitchen and Pizzeria, Heiser Automotive, and Local News presented by Eyes for You.
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0: Continuing with local news on WDOR, I'm Nick Olson. The Wisconsin DNR again monitoring and studying tagged walleye in the Bay of Green Bay and its tributaries. Earlier this spring, they tagged up to 5,000 walleyes with yellow tags or red reward tags throughout five major spawning areas, including Sturgeon Bay. I'm reporting the capture of any of these tagged walleye will help guide walleye management in the bay. If you catch a tagged fish, you're encouraged to report it to the DNR Green Bay Service Center by calling 920-662-5411. You'll be asked to report the tag number, tag color, length, location caught, date caught, and if your fish was harvested or released. The red tags will be labeled with reward $100. It's with a dollar sign. While the tagged fish does not need to be harvested to receive your reward, you must provide proper verification by either presenting the physical tag to the DNR if your fish is harvested, or you must provide a close-up photo of the fish and its three-digit tag number, as well as a photo of you holding the tagged walleye before it's released. Any tagged fish may be harvested if it is legal to do so. All fishing regulations apply, and a released walleye's tag should remain intact. The USA Today Reader's Choice competition underway, and Peninsula State Park is in the running for the country's best state park. The Wisconsin DNR says it's not hard to figure out why the park was nominated. 8 miles of shoreline, rocky bluffs, sandy beaches, dense forests, 20 miles of hiking trails, 12 miles of off-road bike trails, and of course, There's the Northern Sky Theater, the golf course, and the Eagle Tower. Last year, the park placed 6th out of 10 state parks from around the country. Everyone is invited to place a vote for Peninsula State Park, and you can vote once a day up until the deadline, which is Monday. Visit 10best, that's 10best.usatoday.com/awards, and search the category for Best State Park. Sturgeon Bay's Miller Art Museum still seeking donations for its 21st Art and Treasures fundraiser. It's going to be earlier than usual this year, as the event will begin Saturday, May 30th and runs through June 20th. They're asking for tax-deductible donations of new or gently used items from the community to support this fundraising effort, and the proceeds will benefit the museum's operations and programming. In particular, they're gladly accepting any type of fine art, sculpture, prints, jewelry, books, collectibles, craft and art supplies, home decor, unique oddities, and other similar items which may be of interest to the local arts community. Item drop-off appointments can be made between 10 and 4 Monday through Friday, or between 10 and 5 Saturdays. You can make an appointment to drop off by calling 920-746-0707. 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Congratulations to Dylan Abadup. He's this week's WDOR birthday winner, and for that, Dylan will receive a gift certificate for a free dine-in 16-inch thin-crust pizza and a personal-sized birthday cake, all courtesy of Sonny's Italian Kitchen and Pizzeria of Sturgeon Bay. 52 degrees under a cloudy sky here at WDOR. About 20 minutes until the top of the hour, 8 o'clock, and we'll wrap up the 7:30 edition of Local News with funeral notices right after this.
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0: We have these funeral notices on this Saturday morning, beginning with Karen K. Miller, 58, of Sturgeon Bay. She passed away in January. There will be a memorial gathering this afternoon from 1 until 4. That's at 3rd Avenue Playworks in Sturgeon Bay. That is in the passing of Karen K. Miller, 58, of Sturgeon Bay. Catherine Lenore Piott, 101, of Sister Bay, passed away in February. Celebration of life this morning at 11 a.m. at First Baptist Church in Sister Bay. Visitation for family and friends this morning at the church from 9:30 until the time of service at 11. That in the death of Catherine Lenore Piott, 101, of Sister Bay. Sharon Laverne Kellner, 80, of Sturgeon Bay, passed away April 23rd. Her life will be honored with a memorial mass of Christian burial Monday at 11 a.m. at Holy Name of Mary Catholic Church in Maplewood. Cookies and coffee will be served following the Mass for a gathering of family and friends. Burial will be in Blossomburg Cemetery in Peninsula State Park, and that will be a private service at a later date. That for Sharon Laverne Kellner, 80, of Sturgeon Bay. Leonard E. Zellner, 96, passed away May 4th. Visitation Tuesday from 4 until 7 p.m. at McMahon Funeral Home in Luxembourg. Closing prayer service Tuesday at 7. Visitation will continue Wednesday morning from 9:30 until 11 a.m. at St. Killian Church in New Franken. Funeral Wednesday at the church at 11, with entombment at the Shrine of the Good Shepherd Mausoleum for Leonard E. Zellner, 96. And Clarice T. Weary, Claire Weary, 90, of Luxembourg, passed away May 6th. Friends may call at St. Louis Church in Dykesville Thursday between 9 and 10:45. Funeral at 11 a.m. with entombment in St. Louis Cemetery in Dykesville for Clarice T. Weary, Claire Weary, 90, of Luxembourg. The 7:30 edition of Local News brought to you this morning by Eyes for You in the Cherry Point Mall, Sturgeon Bay. 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
0: 52 degrees, a cloudy sky here at WDOR, just about 15 minutes until the top of the hour, 8 o'clock. 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
5: 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Algoma beat Sevastopol 1-0. Wolves' Braden Leist laid down a walk-off squeeze bunt in the bottom of the seventh. Leist ended with both of Algoma's hits, and he also retired a batter to pick up the win in relief. Starting pitching was a story yesterday. Algoma's Charlie Prokash did not allow a run on four hits and six and two-thirds. He struck out nine. Sevastopol's Andrew Wiesner pitched six scoreless innings. He allowed a hit with 13 strikeouts. Game two, Algoma beat Sevastopol 7-5. Elsewhere in Packerland Conference baseball Friday, Gibraltar Washington Island beat Oconto 4-3. Owen Danhausen hit a walk-off homer in the bottom of the eighth. Danhausen and Cam Muneo both had two hits. Hobbs Emerson picked up the win in relief. Oconto beat Gibraltar Washington Island in Game 2, 14-4. Cam Muneo, Aaron Bry, and Miles Richmond all had two hits in the loss. Northeastern Wisconsin Lutheran Providence Academy beat Southern Roaring Baseball 4-1 and 5-4. Packerland Conference Softball from Friday, Southern Roar swept Northeastern Wisconsin Lutheran Providence Academy 16-1 and 11-1. Oconto swept Gibraltar Washington Island scores of 17-3 and 13-1. Kewaunee and Peshtigo split their doubleheader. Kewaunee won 3-2. Peshtigo a 9-3 win. NEC softball, Luxembourg, Casco, and Wrightstown, they split a doubleheader. Wrightstown won 5-4. LC a 13-5 win. Girls soccer Friday, Sturgeon Bay beat Fox Valley Lutheran 1-0. 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Non-conference baseball, Sturgeon Bay at Chilton. Clippers take on Howard's Grove and host Chilton. Packerland Conference baseball today, Kewaunee at Peshtigo for a doubleheader. And in girls soccer, Kewaunee is at Providence Academy. The Brewers won their second straight as they took the first of three with the Yankees last night, 6-0. Jacob Mizorowski allowed two hits over six shutout innings. He had 11 strikeouts, improving to 3-2. Shane Drouin pitched the final three for his first career save. Brandon Lockridge had two RBI singles, but he had to leave the contest. That was after crashing into a wall in foul territory. X-rays were negative, but he has a deep laceration down to the bone and is expected to be out an extended period of time. With the win, the Brewers are 20-16. They play Game 2 of their series with the Yankees this evening. 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First pitch from American Family Field at 6:10. From the National League Central last night, Reds lost to the Astros 10-0. Cubs beat the Rangers 7-1. Cardinals shut out the Padres 6-0. And the Pirates, they lost to the Giants. San Francisco a 5-2 win. NL Central today, Cincinnati at Houston at 3:10. Cubs play at Texas, first pitch there at 6:05. St. Louis at San Diego, that'll begin at 6:15. And Pittsburgh at San Francisco at 8:05 tonight. Minor League Baseball Friday, Timber Rattlers beat Peoria 12-7. Fort Wayne over Beloit 1-0. In the NBA playoffs last night in the East, the Knicks beat the Sixers 108-94. New York now a commanding 3-0 lead. In the West, San Antonio beat Minnesota 115-108. Spurs take a 2-1 lead in that best of 7. NBA playoffs today in the East, Detroit at Cleveland, tip time 2 p.m. Pistons are up 2-0. In the West, the Thunder take on the Lakers in Los Angeles at 7:30. Thunder up 2-0. In the NHL playoffs last night in the East, Montreal beat Buffalo 5-1. That series all tied at a game apiece. In the West, Las Vegas beat Anaheim 6-2. Golden Knights now up 2-1. NHL playoffs tonight in the East, Carolina is at Philadelphia at 5 p.m. Hurricanes lead 3-0. In the West, Colorado at Minnesota, puck drops at 8. The Avalanche lead 2-0. And the 2026 Door County League season opening tomorrow. Here are the matchups. Institute at Colberg, Maplewood at West Jacksonport, Egg Harbor on the road at Washington Island, and Sister Bay at Bailey's Harbor. Those games all begin at 1:30. And a reminder that WDOR Sports Director Chad Michaels has the DCL show Inside the Box Score. 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
1: From ABC News, I'm Chuck Sievertson. The jetliner slamming on the brakes on takeoff in Denver last night and an investigation.
2: Tower pressure 4345, we're stopping on the runway. We just hit somebody. We have an engine fire.
3: Seconds after aborting its takeoff roll and slamming on the brakes, the crew of Frontier Flight 4345 called the control tower.
2: There was an individual walking across the runway.
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4: We've got smoke in the aircraft. We're going to evacuate on the runway.
3: Emergency slides were deployed, and passenger Andrew Garcia captured video of the scene.
5: Everybody get away from the aircraft.
3: Investigators will try to determine how the person who was killed instantly ended up on the runway. Jim Ryan, ABC News.
1: The CDC alerting doctors and health departments around the U.S. to be aware of the potential for imported hantavirus cases from the outbreak on the cruise ship in the Atlantic. They consider it unlikely. The ship with 140 on board, including some Americans, is headed for Spain's Canary Islands, where ABC's Maggie Rulli is.
6: Now, the ship won't even be allowed to dock here. Instead, we expect it to anchor somewhere in the water. They'll ferry small groups of passengers here to the port dressed in hazmat suits before boarding military-guarded buses and being taken to the airport.
1: The Americans will be flown to a quarantine unit in Omaha. So far, the Iran war ceasefire is holding. The Gulf island nation Bahrain says it has arrested 41 people it alleges are part of a group affiliated with Iran's Revolutionary Guard. There were the usual big crowds, but what was missing today at the annual Victory Day parade in Moscow commemorating the defeat of Nazi Germany in World War II? There were no tanks, missiles, and other heavy weapons. Russian officials cited additional security because of the threat of Ukrainian attacks. In his speech, Russian President Putin declared, "Victory has always been and will be ours." For the first time, the parade featured troops from North Korea, which sent its soldiers to fight alongside Russians in Ukraine. You're listening to ABC News.
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1: Guns could be sent through the Postal Service under a new Trump administration proposal that cites the Second Amendment. It was prohibited by Congress a century ago unless senders were licensed dealers as an anti-crime effort. Frank Albergo, head of the National Postal Police Union.
9: There's no reason to think that these parcels will be stolen. I mean, mail theft right now is out of control, and something needs to be done.
1: Some Democratic attorneys general oppose the plan. Thousands of students worldwide have now regained access to the online learning system Canvas after a cyber attack demanding ransom suddenly shut them out on Thursday.
10: One of my finals yesterday was also based online on Canvas. So our professors were all scrambling. They're trying to switch to paper exams, get them, you know, to us in time, because the finals blocks are very highly structured. So it's really hard to reschedule something like that.
1: St. Anselm College junior Beau Mance. Other schools targeted included Harvard, Columbia, and the U of New Hampshire. Despite the dire humanitarian crisis across the Gaza Strip, a handful of Palestinian surfers are finding joy and relief riding the waves of the territory's Mediterranean coastal waters. So few because there's a shortage of surfboards and the materials needed to fix damaged ones. It's also risky because of Israeli patrols. It's Saturday, May 9th. On this day in 1914, President Woodrow Wilson, acting on a joint congressional resolution, signed a proclamation designating the second Sunday in May as Mother's Day. Chuck Sievertson, ABC News.
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13: Here's a check of the WDOR forecast. Cloudy skies today. Chance for some sprinkles this morning. Showers this afternoon. High near 60. Northwest winds at 10 to 15. Chance of rain at 20%. Clearing tonight. Lows in the upper 30s. North winds 5 to 10. Those winds shift to the west after midnight. Mother's Day. Partly cloudy tomorrow. Highs in the middle 50s. Northwest winds at 5 to 10. Clear Sunday night, areas of frost after midnight, lows in the upper 30s. Sunny Monday, highs in the mid-50s expected. Showers likely on Tuesday, with highs in the middle 50s. And that's a check of the WDOR forecast.
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6: 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The Climate Change Coalition giving away trees at the Sister Bay Piggly Wiggly today. That's either from 9 until 3 or while supplies last. At 10, native trees and pollinators being given away at the Door County Epicenter in Sturgeon Bay. That's part of the Climate Change Coalition's Big Plant Initiative. The Lakeshore Singers performing tonight at the Algoma Performing Arts Center. That's at 7. Donations are welcome. A Mother's Day hike will be held at Newport State Park in Ellison Bay tomorrow morning at 10. Meet at the office building at lot number 1 and walk the Poetry Trail. Tomorrow is Mother's Day. That means it's opening day for the Door County Baseball League. Games will be at Colberg, West Jacksonport, Washington Island, and Bailey's Harbor. First pitch at 1:30. And all Door County Library locations will be closed Monday for staff training. The WDOR Community Bulletin Board brought to you this morning by Pinecrest Village.
0: If you'd like an item placed on the bulletin board, call or write WDOR, Sturgeon Bay, Wisconsin, 54235.
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1: You smell that? 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
1: From ABC News, I'm Chuck Severson. More info's come out on the aborted takeoff last night in Denver due to a Frontier Airlines jet hitting and killing a person on the runway.
2: Cal Frontier 4345, we're stopping on the runway. We just hit somebody. We have an engine fire.
1: 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All aboard were evacuated. The Airport and Transportation Secretary Sean Duffy say the person on the runway had jumped an airport security fence 2 minutes before being hit by the plane. No word who it was. Preliminary reports say 12 people were hurt, with 5 taken to the hospital. An alert's going out to doctors and health departments around the U.S. from the CDC to be aware of the potential for imported hantavirus cases from the outbreak on the cruise ship in the Atlantic. They consider it unlikely. ABC's Michelle Franzen.
3: The cruise ship linked to a deadly hantavirus outbreak with 140 people on board, including 17 Americans, is now headed for Tenerife Port in Spain's Canary Islands. At the port, tensions are rising, workers protesting over fears the virus could spread.
1: Americans aboard would be flown to a quarantine unit in Omaha. President Trump has said a response was supposed to come last night from Iran about resuming peace talks, but as of now, nothing. Iran's foreign ministry now saying that they're not bound by America's deadlines. Yesterday, American forces opened fire on 2 Iranian oil tankers. ABC News senior White House correspondent Selena Wang.
4: Iran is calling those strikes a reckless military adventure. The war is now in its 10th week, and President Trump is pushing for progress before he leaves for Beijing in just a few days, early next week.
1: A change at the annual Victory Day parade in Moscow today, commemorating the defeat of Nazi Germany in World War II. The parade did not feature tanks, missiles, and other heavy weapons. Russian officials cite the threat of Ukrainian attacks. You're listening to ABC News.
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8: Mother's Day, this Sunday. Gifts I needed? Multiple. Time I had? Basically none. Was I stressed? Absolutely. Until I came to Macy's. Because now I'm finding gifts that feel thoughtful. 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
1: The Trump administration proposal would try to get a century-old law repealed that barred mailing firearms unless senders were licensed dealers. It was an anti-crime effort. Frank Abergo, head of the National Postal Police Union.
9: There's no reason to think that these parcels will be stolen. I mean, mail theft right now is out of control, and something needs to be done.
1: The administration cites the Second Amendment. Democratic state attorneys general are opposed to the plan. With a chance of 100-degree-plus temperatures in the West beginning tomorrow, tips on how to keep safe during extreme heat from Luca Lorenzi of the Red Cross in Central California.
10: Additionally, it's important to be checking your urine color. This is also another important indicator of dehydration. If you have darker urine, that is a sign that you should probably be intaking more water.
1: Also recommends limiting time outdoors and drinking a cup of water every 20 minutes to stay hydrated. Thousands of students worldwide have now regained access to the online learning system Canvas after a cyber attack demanding ransom suddenly shut them out Thursday.
11: Hacker groups as a rule, as a whole, are basically companies like ours. You know, we have team members, we have promotions, we have positions, we have days where we do recruiting, and we have outings and things like that.
1: Caleb Jacob, head of the cybersecurity firm Eagle Network Solutions. Schools targeted included Harvard, Columbia, and the U of New Hampshire. Chuck Severson, ABC News.
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0: Here's a check of the WDOR forecast. Cloudy skies today. Chance for some sprinkles this morning. Showers this afternoon. High near 60. Northwest winds at 10 to 15. Chance of rain at 20%. Clearing tonight. Lows in the upper 30s. North winds 5 to 10. Those winds shift to the west after midnight. Mother's Day. Partly cloudy tomorrow. Highs in the middle 50s. Northwest winds at 5 to 10. Clear Sunday night, areas of frost after midnight, lows in the upper 30s. Sunny Monday, highs in the mid-50s expected. Showers likely on Tuesday, with highs in the middle 50s. And that's a check of the WDOR forecast.
13: Good morning, this is Chris Lewis. Philadelphia was in a New York state of mind, Game 3. Of the Eastern Conference semifinal matchup, the Knicks blitz the Sixers in the second half.
14: Brunson works from the left wing. Paul George waiting for him at the three-point line. Now switching defense, Oubre on him. Feeds Karl-Anthony Towns against George. Up top, Brunson squares on a long three and connects. Jalen Brunson with the long triple.
15: Boy, long is the correct word, Kesty. He was almost at the red seven in the 76er logo.
14: 27 for Brunson, 9-point Knickerbocker lead.
13: The call on ESPN Radio. The Knicks beat the Sixers 108-94 in Game 3. Take a 3-0 series lead. One game away from the Eastern Conference Final. Jalen Brunson, 33 points, 9 assists, 5 rebounds. No team in NBA history has overcome the 3-0 deficit. Meanwhile, out west, Victor Wembanyama playoff performance might have been his best.
16: Wembanyama, he'll walk it up himself here. Back to the three-point line, Victor bouncing it over to Vassell. Right side, shot clock at 10. Back to Wemby, rising for three. Wee-wee! Victor Wembanyama, three more! 37 is a new playoff high!
13: That on WOAI, Spurs 115, Timberwolves 108. San Antonio gets the road win to go up in the series 2-1. Victor, 39 points, 15 boards, 5 blocks. Fourth player since blocks became official in 74 with a 35-15-5 playoff game. In the NHL, Canadiens beat the Sabres 5-1. And the Golden Knights top the Ducks 6-2. Noteworthy first day of the WNBA regular season. Liberty winners over the Sun. Mystics beat the Tempo. And Valkyries knock off the Storm.
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0: With WDOR News, I'm Danny Allen. A body was found in the water near the Chambers Island Marina early Thursday evening. The Door County Sheriff's Office and the Gibraltar Police Department were both notified of the body as it was found near a marina dock at approximately 5:15 p.m. Responding to the scene were the Gibraltar Police, Gibraltar Fire and Rescue, Gibraltar EMRs, the Wisconsin Department of Natural Resources, Door County EMS, and the Door County Sheriff's Office. The body was pulled from the water and soon identified as 81-year-old Michael J. Kennedy from Brookfield. An autopsy is scheduled at the Brown County Medical Examiner's Office. The incident remains under investigation, but based upon preliminary findings, the Sheriff's Office reports that foul play is not suspected at this time. There was a two-vehicle accident on Highway 57 in downtown Bailey's Harbor Tuesday afternoon. Just before 1 p.m., a 46-year-old DePere woman was southbound on Highway 57 in her Chevy Trax SUV, just a short distance north of the Fast Stop gas station, when the vehicle ahead of her abruptly slowed to turn into that gas station. The DePere woman then slammed on her brakes to keep from hitting the turning vehicle. She was then struck from behind by a Chevy Silverado pickup truck driven by a 51-year-old Brussels man. He later told the responding officer that the entire incident was a quick chain reaction and he could not stop in time to keep from striking the SUV. The initial vehicle turning into the gas station escaped any impact. The Brussels man had no apparent injury, but the DePere woman, who was struck from behind, had a suspected minor injury. She was taken by ambulance to the Door County Medical Center. Alcohol use was not suspected in the incident, and no citation was given. The Chevy Trax SUV did require towing from the scene due to disabling damage. Sturgeon Bay High School Principal Keith Nerby may be nearing the end of his time in Door County, as the school district of Milton, Wisconsin, has reportedly offered him the position of high school principal. If approved at this coming Monday night's meeting of the Milton Board of Education, Nerby would succeed the current Milton High School principal, Jeremy Billhorn, as he is moving to the position of superintendent. Principal Nerby began his role as Sturgeon Bay High School principal in July of 2021 after the retirement of previous principal, the late Bob Nickel. The Washington Island Ferry made a special trip to the waters just west of Washington Island Thursday to assist the Wisconsin Department of Natural Resources with the stocking of brown trout to the area. A tanker truck from the Brule State Fish Hatchery of northern Wisconsin rode the ferry on this special trip as 5,673 brown trout were released off the side of the vessel. It's not too often that the ferry line gets to assist with local fish stocking, but local Great Lakes fisheries biologist Nick Legler says there was island interest in this stocking, and it all went well.
18: So this is not the first time. It has happened in the past, but has not happened for several years. But there's been strong interest from people up on Washington Island to reinitiate some of that stocking. And we had kind of a unique opportunity this year to make that happen, and we did it. So it was overall a good effort.
0: This was a collaborative effort with the DNR, the Washington Island Sportsman's Club, and the ferry line, which delivered the load of 6 to 8 inch 1-year-old brown trout to the bay just west of the island.
18: We worked with the Washington Island Sportsman's Club and the ferry line, and they essentially coordinated to have a ferry waiting for the hatchery truck. And when the hatchery truck arrived, they were able to get right on the ferry and took them over to the stocking location near the island. So it was a collaborative effort with the ferry, the Washington Island Sportsman's Club, and the DNR staff.
0: This stocking is an effort to revitalize a once productive and exciting brown trout fishery in the area, and they're hoping to continue with annual stocking efforts in the future. The Door County YMCA will host a health and wellness day at each program center later this month. In Sturgeon Bay, it will be the morning of May 27th, and at the Kane Center in Fish Creek, it will be May 28th. This is a free event, but there are some screenings at both events that will require registration. You can register now. Fish Creek Branch Executive Holly Butenoff details those screenings and others with no registration required.
19: Door County Medical will be doing different screenings. They'll be doing a skin cancer screening, a memory screening, and an A1C screening. Those are going to be done between 7:30 and 9 a.m., and they do require a registration. So you need to sign up at the Sturgeon Bay Program Center for those. And then they're also going to be doing blood pressure screenings, gait and balance, and ADLS driver screening. those you don't need to have an appointment for. Those are also going to be from 7:30 to 9 a.m.
0: Then there will be one-hour presentations and exercise classes available at each location at 9, 10, and 11 a.m., and these are also free, and you can register for those now.
19: And then from 9 to noon, we are doing presentations and offering some free exercise classes. So again, you'll sign up. All those you do have to register for at the front desk. And then there is a free lunch following the last presentation and classes. So that's open to the community. You don't have to be a member. Anybody can come to that.
0: As for the varying presentations and classes scheduled, you can find those in the events section of the Door County YMCA website at doorcountyymca.org. There will also be a free lunch for registered participants at both locations after the final presentation and class. And again, the Health and Wellness Day will be in Sturgeon Bay May 27th and in Fish Creek on May 28th. Sturgeon Bay's Miller Art Museum is seeking donations for its 21st Art and Treasures fundraiser, which will be earlier than usual this year. This year's event begins Saturday, May 30th, running through June 20th. They're asking for tax-deductible donations of new or gently used items from the community to support this fundraising effort, and the proceeds will benefit the museum's operations and programming. In particular, they're gladly accepting any type of fine art, sculpture, prints, jewelry, books, collectibles, craft and art supplies, home decor, unique oddities, and other similar items which may be of interest to the local arts community. Item drop-off appointments can be made between 10 a.m. and 4 p.m. Monday through Friday, or between 10 a.m. and 5 p.m. Saturdays. You can make those appointments by calling 920-746-0707. Items must be clean and in good condition. For more specifics about the sale or about donations, you can head online to millerartmuseum.org. Again, you can make those donations now, and then the Art and Treasures fundraiser sale will be May 30th through June 20th at the Miller Art Museum in Sturgeon Bay. This is a final reminder of this year's USA Today Reader's Choice competition, in which Peninsula State Park is in the running for the country's best state park. The Wisconsin Department of Natural Resources says it's not hard to figure out why the park was nominated, with its 8 miles of Lake Michigan shoreline, rocky bluffs, sandy beaches, and dense forests. Other aspects in favor of the park include 20 miles of hiking trails, 12 miles of off-road bike trails, the Northern Sky Theater performances, the golf course, and of course, there's the fully accessible Eagle Tower. Last year, the park placed 6th out of 10 state parks from around the country. Everyone is invited to place your votes for Peninsula State Park. You can still vote once a day up until the deadline, which is this coming Monday. Simply head to the website 10best.usatoday.com/awards. Search for Best State Park. The Wisconsin Department of Natural Resources is again monitoring and studying tagged walleye in the Bay of Green Bay and its tributaries. Earlier this spring, they tagged up to 5,000 walleyes with yellow tags or red reward tags throughout the 5 major spawning areas, including Sturgeon Bay. Reporting the capture of any of these tagged walleye will help to guide walleye management in the bay. If you do catch a tagged walleye, you're encouraged to report it to the DNR Green Bay Service Center by calling 920-662-5411. You'll be asked to report the tag number, the tag color, the species, the length, the location caught, the date caught, and if your fish was harvested or released. The red tags will be labeled with reward $100. While the tagged fish does not need to be harvested to receive your reward, you do need to properly provide verification by either presenting the physical tag to the DNR if your fish is harvested, or you must provide a close-up photo of the fish and its 3-digit tag number, as well as a photo of you holding the tagged walleye before it's released. Any tagged fish may be harvested if it is legal to do so. All fishing regulations still apply, and a released walleye's tag should remain intact. Last May, 25-year-old Jared L. Heater of Sturgeon Bay got into a drunken physical altercation with his father outside of his Sturgeon Bay residence, leading to his recent appearance in Door County Circuit Court, facing one count of disorderly conduct, a repeat offense. Judge Jennifer Miller amended that charge to eliminate the repeater enhancer, to which Heater pled no contest. He must now pay $443 in court costs. Last August, 28-year-old Grant Hansen of Algoma crashed his motorcycle in the town of Brussels. It was soon discovered that he was intoxicated. In court, he pled no contest to one count of OWI, his second such offense. Judge Miller sentenced Hansen to 30 days in the county jail and fined him $450. Together with court costs, he owes a total of $1,755. His driver's license is now revoked for 13 months, and he must install an ignition interlock device for 13 months, receive an AODA assessment, and attend a victim impact panel. He must also submit a DNA sample. This week's WDOR birthday winner is Dylan Abeda. Dylan receives a gift certificate for a free dine-in 16-inch thin crust pizza and a personal-sized birthday cake from Sonny's Italian Kitchen and Pizzeria of Sturgeon Bay. Now these funeral announcements. Catherine Lenore Piat, 101 of Sister Bay, passed away February 24th. She was born in Sister Bay, October 28th of 1924, to Walter and Ruby Mickelson, and graduated from Gibraltar High School with the class of 1943. She married Donald Piat, June 1st of 1957. A celebration of life will be held at First Baptist Church in Sister Bay, 11 o'clock this morning, Pastor Mark Billingham officiating. Visitation for family and friends ongoing until the time of services at 11 at First Baptist Church in Sister Bay for Catherine Lenore Piat, 101 of Sister Bay. Karen K. Miller, 58 of Sturgeon Bay, passed away January 16th after being diagnosed with stage 4 ovarian cancer in August of 2025. She was born in Downers Grove, Illinois in 1967, and in 1971 her family moved to Sturgeon Bay. Soon after, her mother, Judy, married Arthur Robert Miller. Karen was valedictorian of Sturgeon Bay High School with the class of 1985. Her passion was theater. She was a commercial actor and model in New York City from 1990 to the year 2000. Moving back to Wisconsin, she performed with many theater companies around the state, including locally in Door County. A memorial gathering will be held today from 1 until 4 at 3rd Avenue Playworks in Sturgeon Bay in memory of Karen K. Miller, 58 years old, of Sturgeon Bay. Sharon Laverne Kellner, 80 years old, of Sturgeon Bay, passed away April 23rd after a years-long battle with Alzheimer's disease. She was born March 4th of 1946 in Green Bay to Emil and Mildred Fichtum and graduated from Sturgeon Bay High School with the class of 1964. She married John Kellner April 24th of 1965 at St. Joseph's Catholic Church in Sturgeon Bay. Her life will be honored with a memorial mass of Christian burial Monday, 11 a.m. at Holy Name of Mary Catholic Church in Maplewood, Father William Brunner officiating. Cookies and coffee will be available after the mass for a gathering of family and friends. She and John will be laid to rest in a private service at Blossomburg Cemetery in Peninsula State Park at a later date. That for Sharon Laverne Kellner, 80 years old, of Sturgeon Bay. Leonard E. Zellner, 96 years old, passed away on Monday. He was born January 27th of 1930 in Walhane to the late Anna and Charles Zellner. On April 26th of 1950, Leonard married Dolores Rollin. Visitation will be held Tuesday from 4 until 7 at McMahon Funeral Home in Luxembourg. Closing prayer service 7 o'clock Tuesday evening. Visitation will then continue Wednesday from 9:30 until 11 a.m. at St. Killian Church in New Franken. Funeral 11 a.m. at the church. Reverend Patrick Bino celebrating and Reverend Richard Getchell can celebrating. Entombment at the Shrine of the Good Shepherd Mausoleum in Green Bay for Leonard E. Zellner, 96 years old. Clarice Claire T. Weary, 90 of Luxembourg, passed away on Wednesday. She was born in Brussels, March 10th of 1936, to the late Clarence and Lillian de Namer. She married Myron Mike J. Weary, May 8th of 1954, at St. Francis Catholic Church in Brussels. Friends may call at St. Louis Church in Dykesville between 9 and 10:45 Thursday. Funeral 11 a.m. Thursday, Reverend Antonio Palaya officiating. Entombment in the St. Louis Cemetery in Dykesville for Clarice Claire T. Weary, 90. Of Luxembourg. That is WDOR News. I'm Danny Allen.
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0: 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It was game one of a Packerland Conference baseball doubleheader. Algoma beat Sevastopol 1-0. Wolves' Braden Leist laid down a walk-off squeeze bunt in the bottom of the seventh. Leist ended with both of Algoma's hits, and he also retired a batter to pick up the win in relief. Starting pitching was a story yesterday. Algoma's Charlie Prokash did not allow a run on four hits in 6 2/3. He struck out 9. Sevastopol's Andrew Wiesner pitched 6 scoreless innings. He allowed a hit with 13 strikeouts. Game 2, Algoma beat Sevastopol 7-5. Elsewhere in Packerland Conference Baseball Friday, Gibraltar Washington Island beat Oconto 4-3. Owen Danhausen hit a walk-off homer in the bottom of the 8th. Danhausen and Cam Muneo both had 2 hits. Hobbs Emerson picked up the win in relief. Oconto beat Gibraltar Washington Island in Game 2 14-4. Cam Muneo, Aaron Bry, and Miles Richmond all had 2 hits in the loss. Northeastern Wisconsin Lutheran Providence Academy beat Southern Roaring Baseball 4-1 and 5-4. Packerland Conference Softball from Friday, Southern Roar swept Northeastern Wisconsin Lutheran Providence Academy 16-1 and 11-1. Oconto swept Gibraltar Washington Island scores of 17-3 and 13-1. Kewaunee and Peshtigo split their doubleheader. Kewaunee won 3-2. Peshtigo a 9-3 win. NEC Softball, Luxembourg Casco and Wrightstown, they split a doubleheader. Wrightstown won 5-4. LC a 13-5 win. Girls Soccer Friday, Sturgeon Bay beat Fox Valley Lutheran 1-0. Non-conference softball today, Southern Roar at the Chilton Invitational. 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LC will play New London and Seymour. Non-conference baseball, Sturgeon Bay at Chilton. Clippers take on Howard's Grove and host Chilton. Packerland Conference baseball today, Kewaunee at Peshtigo for a doubleheader. And in girls soccer, Kewaunee is at Providence Academy. The Brewers won their second straight as they took the first of three with the Yankees last night 6-0. Jacob Mizorowski allowed 2 hits over 6 shutout innings. He had 11 strikeouts, improving to 3-2. Shane Drouin pitched the final 3 for his first career save. Brandon Lockridge had 2 RBI singles, but he had to leave the contest. That was after crashing into a wall in foul territory. X-rays were negative, but he has a deep laceration down to the bone and is expected to be out an extended period of time. With the win, the Brewers are 20-16. They play Game 2 of their series with the Yankees this evening. 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First pitch from American Family Field at 6:10. From the National League Central last night, Reds lost to the Astros 10-0. Cubs beat the Rangers 7-1. Cardinals shut out the Padres 6-0. And the Pirates, they lost to the Giants. San Francisco a 5-2 win. NL Central today, Cincinnati at Houston at 3:10. Cubs play at Texas, first pitch there at 6:05. St. Louis at San Diego, that'll begin at 6:15. And Pittsburgh at San Francisco at 8:05 tonight. Minor League Baseball Friday, Timber Rattlers beat Peoria 12-7, Fort Wayne over Beloit 1-0. In the NBA playoffs last night in the East, the Knicks beat the Sixers 108-94. New York now a commanding 3-0 lead. In the West, San Antonio beat Minnesota 115-108. Spurs take a 2-1 lead in that best of 7. NBA playoffs today in the East, Detroit at Cleveland, tip time 2 p.m. Pistons are up 2-0. In the West, the Thunder take on the Lakers in Los Angeles at 7:30. Thunder up 2-0. In the NHL playoffs last night in the East, Montreal beat Buffalo 5-1. That series all tied at a game apiece. In the West, Las Vegas beat Anaheim 6-2. Golden Knights now up 2-1. NHL playoffs tonight in the East. Carolina is at Philadelphia at 5 p.m. Hurricanes lead 3-0. In the West, Colorado at Minnesota. Puck drops at 8. The Avalanche lead 2-0. And the 2026 Door County League season opening tomorrow. Here are the matchups. Institute at Colberg, Maplewood at West Jacksonport, Egg Harbor on the road at Washington Island, and Sister Bay at Bailey's Harbor. Those games all begin at 1:30. And a reminder that WDOR Sports Director Chad Michaels has the DCL show Inside the Box Score. That's at 10:30 this morning on 93.9 FM at WDOR, available online at WDOR.com, and Inside the Box Score also on AM 910 WDOR. Have a great weekend, everybody, with sports on WDOR. I'm Nick Olson.
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23: 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So the question was, what will we see in 26? Anything different? Well, history tells us no until someone does it. Kohlberg, veteran crew of Trevor Reinhardt, Austin Roy, Austin Dar, Nick LeCaptain, Jack Peterson, young pitching in Reinhardt, and Tyler Nitas, likely to get the start tomorrow for the Braves. Sister Bay, veteran bunch of Tom Sawyer, Sam Forkert, Stuart Larson, Griffin Cole, Matt Hecht, and of course Spencer Krause, who won the batting championship a couple of seasons ago. But when will their veteran arms start to show some of that age with guys like Forkert and Hecht? As far as the other two playoff teams, the Mets have home run hitters in Cordell Draves and Adam Gutschow. How will Nolan Wagner follow up his 16-hit season? And then how about the pitching? Last year was a lot of Jandrin and Jandrin, Torrey and Will, Jeremiah Yankeebank, or other college arms for the Mets. And for the Ports, Alex Shartner coming back from injury was on his way potentially to a batting title and maybe the home run title as well. Joined by other longtime players, Drew Tank, Woody Shartner, Derek Nedzwicki. And again, it comes down to the pitching of Tank, CJ Getz, and Luke Steeves. Of the four other teams, who's likely to make a playoff push this year? Well, you have to consider Washington Island, Geiger, Cornell. They got great outings in the mound from Mads Hansen and Ryan Jorgensen a season ago. And for Egg Harbor, the veteran bats of Corey Fuller, probably his last season, Nikita, Cody Giesman. How many games will Riley Spetz play? And Brody Kolath had a 15-hit season a year ago. But what about Egg Harbor pitching? Maybe some new names. We'll see. Maybe not in week one, but what will week two and beyond bring for Egg Harbor? And then you have Bailey's Harbor. Good young core. Lodl, Polzak, Bry. Danny Lodl, Aaron Bry did a lot of the pitching. Obviously, Bry still with Gibraltar, Washington Island for now. Which brings us to the Cubs. Robbie Pohlman and Sam Zirbel. They're two leading hitters this season ago, but what can they get figured out in regards to the pitching staff? The Cubs carry a 32-game losing streak into the season, and they are 1-42 in their last 43 games. Their last win, 10-9 over Bailey's Harbor, that was in week 10 of the year 2020. 23. In 22, they win 4-10, lost the regular season finale 1-13, followed by 0-14 and 0-14. Let's take a break here. It's Inside the Box Score on WDOR. 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Checking the team rosters on Game Changer, there's a minimum of 23 high school players that are on the eight Door County League rosters, all eight Door and Kewaunee County schools included: Sturgeon Bay, Southern Door, Sevastopol, Gibraltar, Washington Island, Algoma, Kewaunee, and Luxembourg Casco. Hopefully they put their high school season first and then DCL once the high school season is over. And then also checking the roster, you have two current high school head coaches, Tom Sawyer of Gibraltar, Washington Island for Sister Bay, Cody Leist on the West Jacksonport roster, of course the head coach of the Sevastopol Pioneers, but then plenty of other assistants. Jaden Diller helping at Southern Door, Chris Lodo, Brody Kolath at Sturgeon Bay, Spencer Krause and CJ Getz with the Vikings, and Kevin Brower, an assistant coach at St. Norbert College. Trevor Hawkey's on the football staff at Luxembourg Casco, plus Dave Nidus had been head coach at Southern Door, Nick Keita, assistant baseball at Gibraltar, Washington Island, and Luke Geiger previously on the basketball staff at Southern Door. And who knows about the availability of the college guys? Teams probably do. Brady Keita and Bennett Isaacs and Krieger for sure were part of the St. Norbert College Green Knights baseball team. Okay, here we go to the schedule then. Institute opens at defending champion Kohlberg. Okay. Sister Bay at Bailey's Harbor. Bays made it to the championship game a season ago. The A's were contenders nearly to the final week. Tom Sawyer going to miss a game for Sister Bay. I asked if they checked with James Larson, see if he could go a week, but didn't seem like that was a possibility. Maplewood at West Jacksonport, Egg Harbor at Washington Island seem like really interesting games as well. That's week one, game Sunday, 1:30 in the Door County Baseball League. That's Inside the Box Score, brought to you by Husby's Food and Spirits in Sister Bay. 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All four games start at 1:30 tomorrow. 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

0: I'm Mike Dubusky. Investigators are trying to piece together how a person was able to run out onto a runway at Denver Airport last night, later being struck by a Frontier Airlines jet. ABC's Alex Stone has the latest.
1: Runway 17 left is a remote runway on the far side of the Denver Airport, far from the terminal and far away from any heavily populated roads. The Denver Airport says a person jumped the perimeter fence and was hit 2 minutes later while crossing the runway. The person was immediately killed, and the airport says a person was not believed to have been an employee of the airport. Transportation Secretary Sean Duffy says a person ran out onto that runway.
0: Transportation Secretary also says about a dozen people were hurt on board that plane, with five taken to the hospital. The plane's engine is believed to have caught fire when it hit the person. In less than 24 hours, that Dutch cruise ship at the center of the hantavirus outbreak will arrive in Spain's Canary Islands. Dr. Maria van Kerkhove is the director of the Department of Epidemic and Pandemic Management.
2: The ship will anchor, and that there will be small boats that will take some of the passengers, and it will be done in a very choreographed, coordinated way, in a very protected way, bring those passengers to shore. There will be a screening that will take place.
0: So far, there are 10 confirmed or suspected cases of the hantavirus, and dozens of people around the world are being monitored for possible exposure. In total, 3 people have died in this outbreak so far, but health officials stress the risk to the general public remains low. The Trump administration is still waiting on a response from Iran on its latest framework for peace negotiations. Yesterday, American forces opened fire on 2 Iranian oil tankers.
3: Iran is calling those strikes a reckless military adventure. The war is now in its 10th week, and President Trump is pushing for progress before he leaves for Beijing in just a few days, early next week.
0: ABC's senior White House correspondent Selena Wang. 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
0: We're learning some new details about that cyber attack on Canvas, an online tool used by thousands of high schools and universities across the country. The hacker group called Shiny Hunters took responsibility for that attack. Caleb Jacob is the CEO of cybersecurity firm Eagle Network Solutions.
8: Hacker groups, as a rule, are basically companies like ours. You know, we have team members, we have promotions, we have positions, we have days where we do recruiting and we have outings and things like that.
0: Shiny Hunters was reportedly demanding a ransom in exchange for not leaking sensitive information. Democrats are voicing their opposition to a new Trump administration proposal, which would allow guns to be mailed through the United States Postal Service. State prosecutors say they want to uphold a century-old federal law that barred the mailing of firearms.
9: 12 attorney generals from around the country saying, look, this is unlawful, and it could get into some issue with state gun laws in these particular states. Now, of course, gun rights groups are saying, look, this is the proper interpretation, and it's long overdue.
0: ABC's Luke Barr. The first student-operated food truck in the state of Georgia is now open. Gabrielle Thompson is one of the 20 students now working at Rolling Flavors in DeKalb County.
10: I feel like I'm getting direct work experience, selling, marketing, learning how to talk to people, speak clearer, as well as cooking, of course.
0: Profits from the truck go back to schools in the district. I'm Mike Dubusky, ABC News.
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12: Here's a check of the WDOR forecast. Cloudy skies today. Chance for some sprinkles this morning. Showers this afternoon. High near 60. Northwest winds at 10 to 15. Chance of rain at 20%. Clearing tonight. Lows in the upper 30s. North winds 5 to 10. Those winds shift to the west after midnight. Mother's Day. Partly cloudy tomorrow. Highs in the middle 50s. Northwest winds at 5 to 10. Clear Sunday night, areas of frost after midnight, lows in the upper 30s. Sunny Monday, highs in the mid-50s expected. Showers likely on Tuesday, with highs in the middle 50s. And that's a check of the WDOR forecast.
13: Good morning, this is Chris Lewis. Philadelphia was in a New York state of mind, Game 3. Of the Eastern Conference semifinal matchup, the Knicks blitz the Sixers in the second half.
14: Brunson works from the left wing. Paul George waiting for him at the three-point line. Now switching defense, Oubre on him. Feeds Karl-Anthony Towns against George. Up top, Brunson squares on a long three and connects. Jalen Brunson with the long triple.
15: Boy, long is the correct word, Kesty. He was almost at the red seven in the 76er logo.
14: 27 for Brunson, 9-point Knickerbocker lead.
13: The call on ESPN Radio. The Knicks beat the Sixers 108-94 in Game 3. Take a 3-0 series lead. One game away from the Eastern Conference Final. Jalen Brunson, 33 points, 9 assists, 5 rebounds. No team in NBA history has overcome the 3-0 deficit. Meanwhile, out west, Victor Wembanyama playoff performance might have been his best.
16: Wembanyama, he'll walk it up himself here. Back to the three-point line, Victor bouncing it over to Vassell. Right side, shot clock at 10. Back to Wemby, rising for three. Wee-wee! Victor Wembanyama, three more! 37 is a new playoff high!
13: That on WOAI, Spurs 115, Timberwolves 108. San Antonio gets the road win to go up in the series 2-1. Victor, 39 points, 15 boards, 5 blocks. Fourth player since blocks became official in 74 with a 35-15-5 playoff game. In the NHL, Canadiens beat the Sabres 5-1. And the Golden Knights top the Ducks 6-2. Noteworthy first day of the WNBA regular season. Liberty winners over the Sun. Mystics beat the Tempo. And Valkyries knock off the Storm.
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Pick up your cards at the Piggly Wiggly in Sister Bay, JP Express in Carlsville, Bay Ridge Plaza Mobile on Egg Harbor Road, and the Mobile S Stop Little Caesars in Sturgeon Bay. In Algoma at the BP Express on the corner of Highway 4254 or at the JP Sitgo on 4th Street. Next week we're playing with brown colored cards. No purchase is necessary. The cards are free, but you must be at least 18 years of age to play. The first winner to completely fill their card and call in is the prime winner. Up to two additional winners then have 10 minutes to call in and claim a prize. Prizes include a $20 certificate from the Piggly Wiggly, a $20 certificate from Gandu Petroleum, and a certificate for a 16-inch pizza from Sonny's Italian Kitchen and Pizzeria. Monday Bingo is brought to you by Dortran, your doorway to mobility.

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1: From ABC News, I'm Mike Dubusky. We're now hearing from one of the passengers aboard that Frontier Airlines flight that struck and killed a person who ran onto the runway last night at Denver Airport. Chloe Coons was traveling with her baby.
2: There was just like a crash. It felt like, you know, getting in a big giant fender bender. And then there was like smoke.
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3: Frontier Flight 4345 bound for Los Angeles was well into its takeoff roll when a frantic call came from the cockpit.
4: Caller, Frontier.
3: The plane had not.

0: yet left the ground.
1: We're stopping on the runway. We just hit somebody. We have an engine fire.
0: The audio from ATC.com, the unidentified person was sucked into one of the plane's two engines and killed instantly. The crew of the Airbus jetliner deployed the slides. All 231 people were evacuated. Jim Ryan, ABC News.
2: Preliminary reports say 12 people were injured on board that plane. Five were taken to the hospital. The CDC is now alerting doctors and health departments across the country to be on the lookout for potential hantavirus cases tied to that outbreak on a Dutch cruise ship. That vessel now en route to Spain's Canary Islands, where health officials are standing by. ABC's Maggie Rulli is there.
3: Now, the ship won't even be allowed to dock here. Instead, we expect it to anchor somewhere in the water. They'll ferry small groups of passengers here to the port dressed in hazmat suits before boarding military-guarded buses and being taken to the airport.
2: The 17 Americans aboard will be flown to the quarantine unit in Omaha, Nebraska for evaluation. After that, passengers can opt to go home and watch for any potential symptoms for 42 days. To the war in Iran now.
4: The U.S. is still waiting for Iran's answer on those peace talks. The president has said a response was supposed to come last night, but as of now, nothing. And Iran's foreign ministry is now saying they're not bound by America's deadlines.
2: ABC's senior White House correspondent Selena Wang. You're listening to ABC News.
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2: Western states could be hit with record high temperatures this weekend. Eddie Zamora is a Red Cross volunteer in Central California.
8: People that work in agriculture, for instance, that work outdoors, athletes, students that are outside, and also older adults. Those are people that we can definitely check in on.
2: The Red Cross recommends limiting time outdoors and drinking a cup of water every 20 minutes to stay hydrated. A new year-long trial is now underway at the Port Authority of New York and New Jersey using drones to deliver certain items over the East River. James Greenway is a remote pilot with Sky Sports Drone Services, which is helping to run the trial.
9: So as of right now, we're only doing simulated cargo, which means we're only carrying water bottles and blank pieces of paper to simulate documents. In the future, our vendors will supply us with packages to deliver.
2: The eventual goal is to create a faster way to shuttle small packages like medical devices between Manhattan and Brooklyn. The World Cup kicks off next month, and now organizers have announced Katy Perry will perform in Englewood, California, ahead of the initial matches in the United States. Alanis Morissette, Future, Michael Bublé will also be a part of the opening ceremonies. In total, 48 countries will be participating in this year's expanded World Cup, which takes place across 16 cities in the U.S., Mexico, and Canada. I'm Mike Dubusky, ABC News.
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11: Here's a check of the WDOR forecast. Cloudy this afternoon. Chance for some showers. Highs near 60. Northwest winds at 10 to 15. Clearing tonight. Lows in the upper 30s. North winds 5 to 10. Winds will shift to the west after midnight. Tomorrow is Mother's Day. Partly cloudy skies expected. Highs in the middle 50s. Winds out of the northwest at 5 to 10. Clear Sunday night. Areas of frost possible after midnight. Lows in the upper 30s. Winds light and variable. Monday, sunny, mid-50s for a high. Light and variable winds shifting to the southeast at 5 to 10. Showers likely on Tuesday with highs in the mid-50s. And that's a check of the WDOR forecast.
12: Hello there. I'm Mark Robbins. The NBA playoffs continuing all weekend. Now on Friday night, San Antonio knocked off Minnesota 115-108 in Game 3. And now the Spurs lead the series 2-1. And that's big for head coach Mitch Johnson, but things are nowhere close, he says, to being complete.
13: Yeah, just the competitive response and continuing to get better at execution. I by no stretch want to diminish what they just did on the road in the playoffs, Game 3. That is a first for us because we haven't been in the second round as a team. But these guys have shown that. That doesn't mean they do it every time. That doesn't mean that it's going to get anything but harder. I mean, it does mean that it's going to get nothing but harder, but you know, they're gonna swing. I don't worry about them striking out looking, and that's all I ask for.
12: Well, the NBA playoffs continuing later today over on ESPN Radio. Oklahoma City taking on the LA Lakers. That'll be Game 3 in that series. OKC up 2-0. 6:30 p.m. Eastern for the coverage on radio with the tip at 8:30 Eastern, also on ABC television. In the NHL playoffs, Carolina looks to sweep the Flyers Game 4 of the series in Philly tonight, in Colorado trying to go up 3-0 in its series with the Minnesota Wild. Game 3 in Minneapolis coming up later on today. And the WNBA opened up its season on Friday. Breanna Stewart with 31 to lead the New York Liberty to a victory at home over the Connecticut Sun. And in the NFL, the Jets and running back Breece Hall agreeing to a 3-year contract extension worth up to $45.75 million. Hall ran for more than 1,000 yards last season. Big League Baseball, hottest team in the league? Both leagues, the Cubs. They've won 10 straight. They go for number 11 later today in Texas against the Rangers.
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0: With WDOR News, I'm Danny Allen. A body was found in the water near the Chambers Island Marina early Thursday evening. The Door County Sheriff's Office and the Gibraltar Police Department were both notified of the body as it was found near a marina dock at approximately 5:15 p.m. Responding to the scene were the Gibraltar Police, Gibraltar Fire and Rescue, Gibraltar EMRs, the Wisconsin Department of Natural Resources, Door County EMS, and the Door County Sheriff's Office. The body was pulled from the water and soon identified as 81-year-old Michael J. Kennedy from Brookfield. An autopsy is scheduled at the Brown County Medical Examiner's Office. The incident remains under investigation, but based upon preliminary findings, the Sheriff's Office reports that foul play is not suspected at this time. There was a two-vehicle accident on Highway 57 in downtown Bailey's Harbor Tuesday afternoon. Just before 1 p.m., a 46-year-old DePere woman was southbound on Highway 57 in her Chevy Trax SUV, just a short distance north of the Fast Stop gas station, when the vehicle ahead of her abruptly slowed to turn into that gas station. The DePere woman then slammed on her brakes to keep from hitting the turning vehicle. She was then struck from behind by a Chevy Silverado pickup truck driven by a 51-year-old Brussels man. He later told the responding officer that the entire incident was a quick chain reaction and he could not stop in time to keep from striking the SUV. The initial vehicle turning into the gas station escaped any impact. The Brussels man had no apparent injury, but the DePere woman, who was struck from behind, had a suspected minor injury. She was taken by ambulance to the Door County Medical Center. Alcohol use was not suspected in the incident, and no citation was given. The Chevy Trax SUV did require towing from the scene due to disabling damage. Sturgeon Bay High School Principal Keith Nerby may be nearing the end of his time in Door County, as the school district of Milton, Wisconsin, has reportedly offered him the position of high school principal. If approved at this coming Monday night's meeting of the Milton Board of Education, Nerby would succeed the current Milton High School principal, Jeremy Billhorn, as he is moving to the position of superintendent. Principal Nerby began his role as Sturgeon Bay High School principal in July of 2021 after the retirement of previous principal, the late Bob Nickel. The Washington Island Ferry made a special trip to the waters just west of Washington Island Thursday to assist the Wisconsin Department of Natural Resources with the stocking of brown trout to the area. A tanker truck from the Brule State Fish Hatchery of northern Wisconsin rode the ferry on this special trip as 5,673 brown trout were released off the side of the vessel. It's not too often that the ferry line gets to assist with local fish stocking, but local Great Lakes fisheries biologist Nick Legler says there was island interest in this stocking, and it all went well.
25: So this is not the first time. It has happened in the past, but has not happened for several years. But there's been strong interest from people up on Washington Island to reinitiate some of that stocking, and we had kind of a unique opportunity this year to make that happen, and we did it. So it was overall a good effort.
0: This was a collaborative effort with the DNR, the Washington Island Sportsman's Club, and the Ferry Line, which delivered the load of 6 to 8 inch 1-year-old brown trout to the bay just west of the island.
25: We worked with the Washington Island Sportsman's Club and the Ferry Line, and they essentially coordinated to have a ferry waiting for the hatchery truck. And when the hatchery truck arrived, they were able to get right on the ferry and took them over to the stocking location near the island. So it was a collaborative effort with the ferry, the Washington Island Sportsman's Club, and the DNR staff.
0: This stocking is an effort to revitalize a once productive and exciting brown trout fishery in the area, and they're hoping to continue with annual stocking efforts in the future.
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0: The Door County YMCA will host a health and wellness day at each program center later this month. In Sturgeon Bay, it will be the morning of May 27th, and at the Kane Center in Fish Creek, it will be May 28th. This is a free event, but there are some screenings at both events that will require registration. You can register now. Fish Creek Branch Executive Holly Butenoff details those screenings and others with no registration required.
4: Door County Medical will be doing different screenings. They'll be doing a skin cancer screening, a memory screening, and an A1C screening. Those are going to be done between 7:30 and 9 a.m., and they do require a registration. So you need to sign up at the Sturgeon Bay Program Center for those. And then they're also going to be doing blood pressure screenings, gait and balance, and ADLS driver screening. Those you don't need to have an appointment for. Those are also going to be from 7:30 to 9 a.m.
0: Then there will be one-hour presentations and exercise classes available at each location at 9, 10, and 11 a.m., and these are also free, and you can register for those now.
4: And then from 9 to noon, we are doing presentations and offering some free exercise classes. So again, you'll sign up. All those you do have to register for at the front desk. And then there is a free lunch following the last presentation and classes. So that's open to the community. You don't have to be a member. Anybody can come to that.
0: As for the varying presentations and classes scheduled, you can find those in the events section of the Door County YMCA website at doorcountyymca.org. There will also be a free lunch for registered participants at both locations after the final presentation and class. And again, the Health and Wellness Day will be in Sturgeon Bay May 27th and in Fish Creek on May 28th. Sturgeon Bay's Miller Art Museum is seeking donations for its 21st Art and Treasures fundraiser, which will be earlier than usual this year. This year's event begins Saturday, May 30th, running through June 20th. They're asking for tax-deductible donations of new or gently used items from the community to support this fundraising effort, and the proceeds will benefit the museum's operations and programming. In particular, they're gladly accepting any type of fine art, sculpture, prints, jewelry, books, collectibles, craft and art supplies, home decor, unique oddities, and other similar items which may be of interest to the local arts community. Item drop-off appointments can be made between 10 a.m. and 4 p.m. Monday through Friday, or between 10 a.m. and 5 p.m. Saturdays. You can make those appointments by calling 920-746-0707. Items must be clean and in good condition. For more specifics about the sale or about donations, you can head online to millerartmuseum.org. Again, you can make those donations now, and then the Art and Treasures fundraiser sale will be May 30th through June 20th at the Miller Art Museum in Sturgeon Bay. This is a final reminder of this year's USA Today Reader's Choice competition, in which Peninsula State Park is in the running for the country's best state park. The Wisconsin Department of Natural Resources says it's not hard to figure out why the park was nominated, with its 8 miles of Lake Michigan shoreline, rocky bluffs, sandy beaches, and dense forests. Other aspects in favor of the park include 20 miles of hiking trails, 12 miles of off-road bike trails, the Northern Sky Theater performances, the golf course, and, of course, there's the fully accessible Eagle Tower. Last year, the park placed 6th out of 10 state parks from around the country, Everyone is invited to place your votes for Peninsula State Park. You can still vote once a day up until the deadline, which is this coming Monday. Simply head to the website 10best.usatoday.com/awards. Search for Best State Park. The Wisconsin Department of Natural Resources is again monitoring and studying tagged walleye in the Bay of Green Bay and its tributaries. Earlier this spring, they tagged up to 5,000 walleyes with yellow tags or red reward tags throughout the five major spawning areas, including Sturgeon Bay. Reporting the capture of any of these tagged walleye will help to guide walleye management in the bay. If you do catch a tagged walleye, you're encouraged to report it to the DNR Green Bay Service Center by calling 920-662-5411. You'll be asked to report the tag number, the tag color, the species, the length, the location caught, the date caught, and if your fish was harvested or released. The red tags will be labeled with reward $100. While the tagged fish does not need to be harvested to receive your reward, you do need to properly provide verification by either presenting the physical tag to the DNR if your fish is harvested, or you must provide a close-up photo of the fish and its three-digit tag number, as well as a photo of you holding the tagged walleye before it's released. Any tagged fish may be harvested if it is legal to do so. All fishing regulations still apply, and a released walleye's tag should remain intact. Last May, 25-year-old Jared L. Heater of Sturgeon Bay got into a drunken physical altercation with his father outside of his Sturgeon Bay residence, leading to his recent appearance in Door County Circuit Court, facing one count of disorderly conduct, a repeat offense. Judge Jennifer Miller amended that charge to eliminate the repeater enhancer, to which Heater pled no contest. He must now pay $443 in court costs. Last August, 28-year-old Grant Hansen of Algoma crashed his motorcycle in the town of Brussels. It was soon discovered that he was intoxicated. In court, he pled no contest to one count of OWI, his second such offense. Judge Miller sentenced Hansen to 30 days in the county jail and fined him $450. Together with court costs, he owes a total of $1,755. His driver's license is now revoked for 13 months. And he must install an ignition interlock device for 13 months, receive an AODA assessment, and attend a victim impact panel. He must also submit a DNA sample. This week's WDOR birthday winner is Dylan Abeda. Dylan receives a gift certificate for a free dine-in 16-inch thin crust pizza and a personal-sized birthday cake from Sonny's Italian Kitchen and Pizzeria of Sturgeon Bay. WDOR News continues with funeral announcements after this.
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0: WDOR News continues with these funeral announcements. Karen K. Miller, 58 years old of Sturgeon Bay, passed away January 16th after being diagnosed with stage 4 ovarian cancer in August of 2025. She was born in Downers Grove, Illinois in 1967, and in 1971 her family moved to Sturgeon Bay, where her mother Judy married Arthur Robert Miller. Karen was valedictorian of Sturgeon Bay High School with the class of 1985, and her passion was theater. She was a commercial actor and model in New York City from 1990 to the year 2000, then moved back to Wisconsin, where she performed with many theater companies around the state, including locally in Door County. There will be a memorial gathering today from 1 until 4 at 3rd Avenue Playworks in Sturgeon Bay for Karen K. Miller, 58 years old, of Sturgeon Bay. Sharon Laverne Kellner, 80 years old of Sturgeon Bay, passed away April 23rd after a years-long battle with Alzheimer's disease. She was born March 4th of 1946 in Green Bay to Emil and Mildred Fichtum and graduated from Sturgeon Bay High School with the class of 1964. She married John Kellner April 24th of 1965 at St. Joseph's Catholic Church in Sturgeon Bay. Her life will be honored with a memorial mass of Christian burial held Monday at 11 a.m. at Holy Name of Mary Catholic Church in Maplewood, Father William Brunner officiating. Cookies and coffee will be available after the mass for a gathering of family and friends. She and John will be laid to rest in a private service in Blossomburg Cemetery at Peninsula State Park at a later date for Sharon Laverne Kellner, 80 years old, of Sturgeon Bay. Leonard E. Zellner, 96 years old, passed away Monday, May 4th. He was born January 27th of 1930 in Walhane to the late Anna and Charles Zellner. On April 26th of 1950, Leonard married Dolores Rollin. Visitation will take place Tuesday from 4 until 7 at McMahon Funeral Home in Luxembourg. Closing prayer service 7 o'clock Tuesday evening. Visitation will continue Wednesday from 9:30 until 11 a.m. at St. Killian Church in New Franken. Funeral 11 a.m. at the church, Reverend Patrick Bino celebrating and Reverend Richard Getchell concelebrating. Entombment at the Shrine of the Good Shepherd Mausoleum in Green Bay for Leonard E. Zellner, 96 years old. Clarice Claire T. Weary, 90 of Luxembourg, passed away on Wednesday. She was born in Brussels, March 10th of 1936, to the late Clarence and Lillian Denamer. She married Myron Mike J. Weary, May 8th of 1954, at St. Francis Catholic Church in Brussels. Friends may call at St. Louis Church in Dykesville between 9 and 10:45 Thursday morning. Funeral 11 a.m. Thursday, Reverend Antonio Palaya officiating. Entombed in the St. Louis Cemetery in Dykesville for Clarice Claire T. Weary, 90, of Luxembourg. 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

0: jumped the airport perimeter fence and was hit 2 minutes after jumping that fence while crossing the runway. That person who was on the runway was hit and killed by the plane, partially consumed by the powerful engine of the A321. The airport says it was not an employee of the airport. Transportation Secretary Sean Duffy says a person deliberately scaled that perimeter fence.
1: ABC's Alex Stone. Several western states are bracing for severe heat tomorrow, with a chance of triple-digit temperatures in parts of Central California expected. Luca Lorenzi of the Red Cross recommends finding cool indoor areas.
2: For instance, libraries, malls, or checking online for the city of Fresno's cooling centers to see if there are any open and any nearby.
1: And the Trump administration is still awaiting a response from Iran on the latest U.S. peace proposal. 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
1: A new era for Hungary as that country swears in a new prime minister. Peter Magyar takes over from Viktor Orban, who had led Hungary for 16 years and closely allied himself with the Trump administration. In the NBA playoffs, a stellar performance for the San Antonio Spurs star player Victor Wembanyama. ABC's Ike Ajachi has details.
5: Wemby was unstoppable in Minneapolis, pouring in 39 points and grabbing 15 rebounds as the Spurs stunned the Timberwolves, 115-108. Now, the 22-year-old was hitting fadeaways, throwing down dunks, and making it look effortless. And then he threw his own block party, swatting away 5 shots. With those numbers, Wembanyama joined basketball royalty, becoming just the 4th player since 1973 to post at least 35 points, 15 rebounds, and 5 blocks in a playoff game.
1: A rent freeze is inching closer to reality in the nation's biggest city. New York City's Rent Guidelines Board passed a preliminary vote on the issue this week. These residents support the idea amid rising food, energy, and housing costs.
6: A rent freeze would be great in this economic environment right now.
7: Yes, a rent freeze and a rent rollback. How about that, too?
6: Definitely.
7: Some people are really struggling, especially the elderly and the disabled.
1: However, some building owners in the Big Apple say a rent freeze will make it harder to maintain their buildings. I'm Mike Dubusky, ABC News.
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9: Here's a check of the WDOR forecast. Cloudy this afternoon, chance for some showers, highs near 60, northwest winds at 10 to 15. Clearing tonight, lows in the upper 30s, north winds 5 to 10. Winds will shift to the west after midnight. Tomorrow is Mother's Day, partly cloudy skies expected, highs in the middle 50s, winds out of the northwest at 5 to 10. Clear Sunday night, areas of frost possible after midnight, lows in the upper 30s. Winds light and variable. Monday, sunny, mid-50s for a high. Light and variable winds shifting to the southeast at 5 to 10. Showers likely on Tuesday with highs in the mid-50s. And that's a check of the WDOR forecast.
10: Hello there. I'm Mark Robbins. The NBA playoffs continuing all weekend. Now on Friday night, San Antonio knocked off Minnesota 115-108 in Game 3, and now the Spurs lead the series 2-1. And that's big for head coach Mitch Johnson, but things are nowhere close, he says, to being complete.
11: Yeah, just the competitive response and continuing to get better at execution. I by no stretch want to diminish what they just did on the road in the playoffs, game three. That is a first for us because we haven't been in the second round as a team. But these guys have shown that. That doesn't mean they do it every time. That doesn't mean that it's going to get anything but harder. I mean, it does mean that it's going to get nothing but harder. But, you know, they're gonna swing. I don't worry about them striking out looking, and that's all I ask for.
10: Well, the NBA playoffs continuing later today over on ESPN Radio. Oklahoma City taking on the LA Lakers. That'll be game three in that series. OKC up 2-0. 6:30 p.m. Eastern for the coverage on radio with the tip at 8:30 Eastern, also on ABC television. In the NHL playoffs, Carolina looks to sweep the Flyers game four of the series in Philly tonight, in Colorado trying to go up 3-0 in its series with the Minnesota Wild. Game three in Minneapolis coming up later on today. And the WNBA opened up its season on Friday. Breanna Stewart with 31 to lead the New York Liberty to a victory at home over the Connecticut Sun. And in the NFL, the Jets and running back Breece Hall agreeing to a three-year contract extension worth up to $45.75 million. Hall ran for more than 1,000 yards last season. Big League Baseball, hottest team in the league. Both leagues, the Cubs, they've won 10 straight. They go for number 11 later today in Texas against the Rangers.
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1: 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Prizes include a $20 certificate from the Piggly Wiggly, a $20 certificate from Jandu Petroleum, and a certificate for a 16-inch pizza from Sonny's Italian Kitchen and Pizzeria. 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
1: 15 people are in the hospital after what police call a possible boat explosion in Florida. It all happened in the Haulover Sandbar in Miami. 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
1: A three-day ceasefire is now underway in the Russia-Ukraine war as Russia celebrated a holiday today commemorating the Soviet defeat of Nazi Germany in World War II. The Trump administration has released some of the federal government's files on UFO sightings. ABC's Christiane Cordero has more.
5: A trove of images showing decades of unidentified objects is sparking curiosity among starry-eyed enthusiasts. The Pentagon releasing photos, videos, and reports of some 400 unresolved UFO sightings from the past 80 years, including infrared video from 2013, taken somewhere in the Middle East by the U.S. military. It appears to show a star-shaped object flying erratically and leaving a trail behind.
1: Experts say so far nothing has provided definitive proof of extraterrestrial life. And high school culinary programs are where the rubber hits the road for many young chefs.
6: Rolling Flavors, Georgia's first student-operated food truck, has opened in DeKalb County. A student, Gabrielle Thompson.
7: I feel like I'm getting direct work experience, selling, marketing, learning how to talk to people, speak clearer, as well as cooking, of course.
6: The food truck will train students in 20 high schools, says Chef Keo Gayden.
8: The students will develop menus. The teachers will actually create their schedules for the use of the truck.
6: Profits will be going to the schools.
1: ABC's Chuck Sievertson. I'm Mike Dubusky, ABC News.
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10: Here's a check of the WDOR forecast. Cloudy this afternoon. Chance for some showers. Highs near 60. Northwest winds at 10 to 15. Clearing tonight. Lows in the upper 30s. North winds 5 to 10. Winds will shift to the west after midnight. Tomorrow is Mother's Day. Partly cloudy skies expected. Highs in the middle 50s. Winds out of the northwest at 5 to 10. Clear Sunday night. Areas of frost possible after midnight. Lows in the upper 30s. Winds light and variable. Monday, sunny, mid-50s for a high. Light and variable winds shifting to the southeast at 5 to 10. Showers likely on Tuesday with highs in the mid-50s. And that's a check of the WDOR forecast.
11: Hello there. I'm Mark Robbins. The NBA playoffs continuing all weekend. Now on Friday night, San Antonio knocked off Minnesota 115-108 in Game 3, and now the Spurs lead the series 2-1. And that's big for head coach Mitch Johnson, but things are nowhere close, he says, to being complete.
12: Yeah, just the competitive response and continuing to get better at execution. I by no stretch want to diminish what they just did on the road in the playoffs, Game 3. That is a first for us because we haven't been in the second round as a team. But these guys have shown that. That doesn't mean they do it every time. That doesn't mean that it's going to get anything but harder. I mean, it does mean that it's going to get nothing but harder. But, you know, they're gonna swing. I don't worry about them striking out looking, and that's all I ask for.
11: Now, the NBA playoffs continuing later today over on ESPN Radio. Oklahoma City taking on the L.A. Lakers. That'll be Game 3 in that series. OKC up 2-0. 6:30 p.m. Eastern for the coverage on radio with the tip at 8:30 Eastern, also on ABC television. In the NHL playoffs, Carolina looks to sweep the Flyers game four of the series in Philly tonight, in Colorado trying to go up 3-0 in its series with the Minnesota Wild. Game three in Minneapolis coming up later on today. And the WNBA opened up its season on Friday. Brianna Stewart with 31 to lead the New York Liberty to a victory at home over the Connecticut Sun. And in the NFL, the Jets and running back Breece Hall agreeing to a 3-year contract extension worth up to $45.75 million. Hall ran for more than 1,000 yards last season. Big League Baseball, hottest team in the league? Both leagues, the Cubs. They've won 10 straight. They go for number 11 later today in Texas against the Rangers.
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0: Decision, a huge win for the Republican Party.
1: As final exams approach for students across the U.S., thousands of schools are now dealing with the aftermath of a cyber attack. ABC's Morgan Norwood says a group known as Shiny Hunters targeting an online tool known as Canvas held sensitive information for ransom.
2: The breach targeting thousands of schools nationwide, including Harvard, UPenn, and University of Maryland. Hackers claim they stole the personal data of more than 275 million users, names, emails, student IDs, along with private messages between students and instructors.
1: Canvas says all functions on its platform have now been restored. New reaction to the Pentagon's latest release of files it kept on unidentified anomalous phenomena, better known as UFOs. Asa Stahl is the science editor for Planetary Society.
3: These files released by the Pentagon do not give any solid evidence for life beyond Earth, for alien life in general. But that doesn't mean we aren't continuing the investigation and the search for life.
1: Mike Dubusky, ABC News.
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5: Five after three, we have 59 degrees in Sturgeon Bay, 56 on Washington Island, 60 in Krivitz, and 61 in Peshtigo. Here's a look at your WDOR weather forecast. Rest of the afternoon, partly sunny. Temperatures in the mid to upper 50s at the lakeshore to near 60 inland. Tonight, mostly clear. Lows in the upper 30s. Tomorrow, Sunday, Mother's Day, partly cloudy. Slight chance of showers. Highs in the lower 50s. Sunday night, partly cloudy and clearing. Areas of frost after midnight. Lows in the upper 30s. Monday, sunny. Highs in the mid 50s. Monday night, mostly clear. Then becoming mostly cloudy. Lows around 40. Tuesday, 90% chance of rain, highs in the upper 50s. Tuesday night, mostly cloudy, 50% chance of rain, lows in the lower 40s.
6: Hello there, I'm Mark Robbins. The NBA playoffs continuing all weekend. Now on Friday night, San Antonio knocked off Minnesota 115-108 in Game 3, and now the Spurs lead the series 2-1. And that's big for head coach Mitch Johnson, but things are nowhere close, he says, to being complete.
7: Yeah, just the competitive response and continuing to get better at execution. I by no stretch want to diminish what they just did on the road in the playoffs, Game 3. That is a first for us because we haven't been in the second round as a team. But these guys have shown that. That doesn't mean they do it every time. That doesn't mean that it's going to get anything but harder. I mean, it does mean that it's going to get nothing but harder. But, you know, they're going to swing. I don't worry about them striking out looking, and that's all I ask for.
6: Now, the NBA playoffs continuing later today over on ESPN Radio. Oklahoma City taking on the L.A. Lakers. That'll be Game 3 in that series. OKC up 2-0. 6:30 p.m. Eastern for the coverage on radio with the tip at 8:30 Eastern, also on ABC television. In the NHL playoffs, Carolina looks to sweep the Flyers Game 4 of the series in Philly tonight in Colorado. Trying to go up 3-0 in its series with the Minnesota Wild. Game 3 in Minneapolis coming up later on today. And the WNBA opened up its season on Friday. Breanna Stewart with 31 to lead the New York Liberty to a victory at home over the Connecticut Sun. And in the NFL, the Jets and running back Breece Hall agreeing to a 3-year contract extension worth up to $45.75 million. Hall ran for more than 1,000 yards last season. Big League Baseball, hottest team in the league? Both leagues, the Cubs. They've won 10 straight. They go for number 11 later today in Texas against the Rangers.
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2: 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In Algoma at the BP Express on the corner of Highway 4254 or at the JP Sitgo on 4th Street. Next week we're playing with brown colored cards. No purchase is necessary. The cards are free, but you must be at least 18 years of age to play. The first winner to completely fill their card and call in is the prime winner. Up to two additional winners then have 10 minutes to call in and claim a prize. Prizes include a $20 certificate from the Piggly Wiggly, a $20 certificate from Gandu Petroleum, and a certificate for a 16-inch pizza from Sonny's Italian Kitchen and Pizzeria. Monday Bingo is brought to you by Dortran, your doorway to mobility.
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0: Hungary has a new leader, Peter Magyar, a center-right politician being sworn in today as the country's new prime minister. He won a landslide vote a month ago. It marks the end of Viktor Orban's 16 years in power. A new year-long trial of drone delivery around New York City is underway at the Port Authority. ABC's Chuck Sievertson.
1: The goal's faster delivery of small packages, including medical devices, in a traffic-filled, congested metro.
2: We're going to focus on 1 year over one very specific corridor, but a six-minute flight on a drone could take away a 30-minute trip that a cargo van might otherwise need.
1: James Greenway, remote pilot with the UK-based Skyports Drone Services, says of the goal,
2: reduce the transit time for a package to make it as green as possible.
1: If successful, they'll add routes.
0: A 19-year-old nursing student from the Democratic Republic of the Congo named Olivia Andre was released from an ICE detention center in Texas yesterday. Her mother and two younger siblings were released from the facility back in March, and just in time for Mother's Day, a reunion at Portland International Jetport in Maine.
3: Thank you very much to everybody to be here. It was hard, but it's already passed because I'm back home.
0: But the threat of deportation remains for the family. The Trump administration has denied the family's asylum petition. A federal appellate court will determine whether that denial gets overturned. I'm Mike Dubusky, ABC News.
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5: Five after four, we have 60 degrees in Sturgeon Bay, 58 degrees in Jacksonport, 61 degrees in Oconto, and 56 in Fish Creek. Here's a look at your weather forecast. Rest of the afternoon, partly sunny. Temperatures in the mid to upper 50s at the lakeshore, near 60 inland. Tonight, mostly clear, lows in the upper 30s. Light north wind. Sunday, partly cloudy, slight chance of showers in the afternoon. Highs in the lower 50s. Sunday night, partly cloudy and clearing. Areas of frost after midnight, lows in the upper 30s. Monday, sunny, highs in the mid-50s. Monday night, mostly clear, then becoming mostly cloudy, lows around 40, light south winds. And Tuesday, 90% chance of rain, highs in the upper 50s. 60 degrees in Sturgeon Bay, 58 in Jacksonport, 61 in Oconto, 56 in Fish Creek.
6: I'm John Ryder. Baseball Hall of Fame manager Bobby Cox has died at 84 years old. Cox spent 29 seasons as a major league manager, 25 with the Braves. He led Atlanta to 14 straight division titles from 1991 to 2005, winning the World Series in 1995. A baseball trade, the Guardians get two-time Gold Glove catcher Patrick Bailey from the Giants for the 29th overall pick in this year's draft and lefty pitching prospect Matt Wilkinson. WNBA today and a milestone for Caitlin Clark.
7: Mitchell using the screen. Clark evades. 3 seconds, Clark. The spin and the lay. Looking healthy on that finish. Sims flings it up, and that'll do it for the third. Clark with 10 points in the quarter. Now has 1,000 for a career.
6: Ryan Rucco with a call on ABC TV. Caitlin Clark would finish with 20 points, 7 assists, but just 2 of 9 shooting the 3 and 5 turnovers. And the Wings defeated Caitlin Clark and the Fever 107-104, both teams' season opener. Paige Becker's 20 points in the Dallas win. NBA, San Antonio now has a 2-1 series lead on Minnesota in their West semifinal series after a 115-108 win over the Timberwolves last night. Victor Wembanyama leading the way for the Spurs, 39 points. Timberwolves star Anthony Edwards.
8: Show him bodies, show him a crowd. I think we bailed him out a couple times. He shot 12 free throws. Like, a lot of those free throw shot attempts that turned into free throws, it was going to be a bad shot. If he make it, he make it. But, yeah, we bailed him out by fouling him, like, a whole lot of times. And it was like he falling away from the rim. We just fouled him. So I think if we take a couple of those free throws away, it's a different game.
6: And game four of this series is tomorrow night in Minnesota. Tonight in Los Angeles, it's game three, Lakers in Thunder. You can watch it on ABC at 8:30 Eastern.
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15: This is your Door County Fishery Report from Howie's Tackle and Archery in Sturgeon Bay. I'm Lance Levine reporting. First off, I want to say happy Mother's Day to all the mothers out there that are listening. And to all you kids, make sure you don't forget Mother's Day is Sunday. So make sure you give your moms a big hug and a big smooch. On to the fishing. The bass fishery reports have been very good up and down the Door County Peninsula for the most part, especially when the wind is in your favor. The wind is definitely your friend. Even though it can be a pain in your backside, you really need to find some wind. The fish just bite better when you have some wind. Again, when you find those fish, the key is to fish slow, no matter where you find them. Make super long casts into those key areas that you find fish in, and fish that bait back to the boat slow, painfully slow. So, braided line with a leader is a must. Those long casts are a must. Without braid, it's just too hard to get it out away from the boat far enough. Best baits, generally, same pretty much in the springtime early like this. A few of those include Howie Shorty tubes, smaller Kitech paddle tails, Ned rigs, dark sleeper style baits. Heron Marabou jigs are definitely a must, especially on those slicker days. And on those windier days, even on some of those slick days, jerk baits work. But on those windy days, jerk baits like the ever popular Megabass work extremely well. The walleye fishing continues to provide really good action as of late. The day bite has been decent, especially to the south of Little Sturgeon down past Shootaway's Dock towards that Bayshore Park area. I would say the best bite is still during low light and after dark conditions for both the boat and shore fishermen, though. The casting bite has been stellar. Most sought after baits for that application has been Howie tubes, of course. Lots of hair jigs, paddle tails, rip and wraps, rogues, and Megabass jerk baits. The trolling bite has also been excellent, especially at night. Smithwick Rogues, Husky Jerks, Berkeley Hit Sticks have been definitely probably the top three favorites, especially in waters that are 15 foot and shallower. And deep diving baits like flicker minnows, bandits, deep husky jerks, and ripsticks have been popular in that those depths 15 to 30 foot range. Some folks will also drag sucker minnows around, which is quite effective at times, especially in the downtown Sturgeon Bay Ship Canal area. The northern pike bite has really heated up, as it usually does this time of year. Lots of fish getting caught right now. Some bigger fish, but a lot of those eater-sized fish, if you're into keeping those pike, they are delicious. Popular areas include the Sturgeon Bay Ship Channel, Pottawatomie Park shoreline, along with the bays of Sawyer Harbor, Riley's Bay, and Little Sturgeon. Casting and trolling, suspending jerk baits is very popular and effective, along with dragging around large sucker minnows, especially downtown in the Sturgeon Bay Ship Canal, like I said. There are still a handful of rainbows around in the Lake Michigan tributaries, both north and south of the Sturgeon Bay Shipping Channel. I'd say dragging spawn sacks or drifting spawn sacks seems to be the best method at this point, but spinners, beads, and worms will also work well at times, especially this time of year. Those fish, I don't know, they're going to stick around for a little bit yet, but pretty soon they'll depart, so make sure you get in on some of that action before they're all gone. Thanks again to all the local guides, local fishermen, and visiting fishermen that share information with us so we can provide the most accurate and informative report possible. From Howie's Tackle and Archery in Sturgeon Bay, this has been Lance Levine reporting. Be safe, have fun, and good luck fishing, everybody.
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2: 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Right here on the superstations for Door and Kewaunee counties. WDOR.

0: 5. After 5, we have 58 degrees in Sturgeon Bay, 60 in Two Rivers, 59 in Marinette, and 59 in Peshtigo. Here's a look at your WDOR weather. Rest of the afternoon, partly sunny, temperatures in the mid to upper 50s at Lake Sheraton near 60 inland. Tonight, mostly clear, lows in the upper 30s, light north winds. Sunday, tomorrow, partly cloudy, slight chance of showers, highs in the lower 50s. Sunday night, partly cloudy and clearing, areas of frost after midnight. Lows in the upper 30s. Monday, sunny, highs in the mid 50s, light and variable wind becoming southeast in the afternoon. Monday night, mostly clear, then becoming mostly cloudy, lows around 40. Tuesday, 90% chance of rain, highs in the upper 50s. 58 degrees in Sturgeon Bay and 16 Two Rivers, 59 Marinette, 59
1: I'm Chad Ryder. Baseball Hall of Fame manager Bobby Cox has died at 84 years old. Cox spent 29 seasons as a major league manager, 25 with the Braves. He led Atlanta to 14 straight division titles from 1991 to 2005, winning the World Series in 1995. A baseball trade, the Guardians get two-time Gold Glove catcher Patrick Bailey from the Giants for the 29th overall pick in this year's draft and lefty pitching prospect Matt Wilkinson. WNBA today and a milestone for Caitlin Clark.
2: Mitchell using the screen. Clark evades. 3 seconds. Clark, the spin and the lay. Looking healthy on that finish. Sims flings it up, and that'll do it for the third. Clark with 10 points in the quarter. Now has 1,000 for a career.
1: Ryan Rucco with a call on ABC TV. Caitlin Clark would finish with 20 points, 7 assists, but just 2 of 9 shooting the 3 and 5 turnovers. And the Wings defeated Caitlin Clark and the Fever 107-104. Both teams' season opener. Paige Becker's 20 points in the Dallas win. NBA, San Antonio now has a 2-1 series lead on Minnesota in their West semifinal series after a 115-108 win over the Timberwolves last night. Victor Wembanyama leading the way for the Spurs, 39 points. Timberwolves star Anthony Edwards.
3: Show him bodies, show him a crowd. I think we bailed him out a couple times. He shot 12 free throws. Like, a lot of those free throw shot attempts that turned into free throws, it was going to be a bad shot. If he make it, he make it. But we bailed him out by fouling him, like, a whole lot of times. And it was like he falling away from the rim. We just fouled him. So I think if we take a couple of those free throws away, it's a different game.
1: And game 4 of this series is tomorrow night in Minnesota. Tonight in Los Angeles, it's game 3, Lakers in Thunder. You can watch it on ABC at 8:30 Eastern.
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13: With WDOR News, I'm Danny Allen. A body was found in the water near the Chambers Island Marina early Thursday evening. The Door County Sheriff's Office and the Gibraltar Police Department were both notified of the body as it was found near a marina dock at approximately 5:15 p.m. Responding to the scene were the Gibraltar Police, Gibraltar Fire and Rescue, Gibraltar EMRs, the Wisconsin Department of Natural Resources, Door County EMS, and the Door County Sheriff's Office. The body was pulled from the water and soon identified as 81-year-old Michael J. Kennedy from Brookfield. An autopsy is scheduled at the Brown County Medical Examiner's Office. The incident remains under investigation, but based upon preliminary findings, the Sheriff's Office reports that foul play is not suspected at this time. There was a two-vehicle accident on Highway 57 in downtown Bailey's Harbor Tuesday afternoon. Just before 1 p.m., a 46-year-old DePere woman was southbound on Highway 57 in her Chevy Trax SUV, just a short distance north of the Fast Stop gas station, when the vehicle ahead of her abruptly slowed to turn into that gas station. The DePere woman then slammed on her brakes to keep from hitting the turning vehicle. She was then struck from behind by a Chevy Silverado pickup truck driven by a 51-year-old Brussels man. He later told the responding officer that the entire incident was a quick chain reaction and he could not stop in time to keep from striking the SUV. The initial vehicle turning into the gas station escaped any impact. The Brussels man had no apparent injury, but the DePere woman, who was struck from behind, had a suspected minor injury. She was taken by ambulance to the Door County Medical Center. Alcohol use was not suspected in the incident, and no citation was given. The Chevy Trax SUV did require towing from the scene due to disabling damage. Sturgeon Bay High School Principal Keith Nerby may be nearing the end of his time in Door County, as the school district of Milton, Wisconsin, has reportedly offered him the position of high school principal. If approved at this coming Monday night's meeting of the Milton Board of Education, Nerby would succeed the current Milton High School principal, Jeremy Billhorn, as he is moving to the position of superintendent. Principal Nerby began his role as Sturgeon Bay High School principal in July of 2021 after the retirement of previous principal, the late Bob Nickel. The Washington Island Ferry made a special trip to the waters just west of Washington Island Thursday to assist the Wisconsin Department of Natural Resources with the stocking of brown trout to the area. A tanker truck from the Brule State Fish Hatchery of northern Wisconsin rode the ferry on this special trip as 5,673 brown trout were released off the side of the vessel. It's not too often that the ferry line gets to assist with local fish stocking, but local Great Lakes fisheries biologist Nick Legler says there was island interest in this stocking, and it all went well.
14: So this is not the first time. It has happened in the past, but has not happened for several years. But there's been strong interest from people up on Washington Island to reinitiate some of that stocking, and we had kind of a unique opportunity this year to make that happen, and we did it. So it was overall a good effort.
13: This was a collaborative effort with the DNR, the Washington Island Sportsman's Club, and the ferry line, which delivered the load of 6 to 8 inch 1-year-old brown trout to the bay just west of the island.
14: We worked with the Washington Island Sportsman's Club and the ferry line, and they essentially coordinated to have a ferry waiting for the hatchery truck. And when the hatchery truck arrived, they were able to get right on the ferry and took them over to the stocking location near the island. So it was a collaborative effort with the ferry, the Washington Island Sportsman's Club, and the DNR staff.
13: This stocking is an effort to revitalize a once productive and exciting brown trout fishery in the area, and they're hoping to continue with annual stocking efforts in the future. The Door County YMCA will host a health and wellness day at each program center later this month. In Sturgeon Bay, it will be the morning of May 27th, and at the Kane Center in Fish Creek, it will be May 28th. This is a free event, but there are some screenings at both events that will require registration. You can register now. Fish Creek Branch Executive Holly Butenoff details those screenings and others with no registration required.
15: Door County Medical will be doing different screenings. They'll be doing a skin cancer screening, a memory screening, and an A1C screening. Those are going to be done between 7:30 and 9 a.m., and they do require a registration. So you need to sign up at the Sturgeon Bay Program Center for those. And then they're also going to be doing blood pressure screenings, gait and balance, and ADLS driver screening. Those you don't need to have an appointment for. Those are also going to be from 7:30 to 9 a.m.
13: Then there will be one-hour presentations and exercise classes available at each location at 9, 10, and 11 a.m., and these are also free, and you can register for those now.
15: 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You don't have to be a member. Anybody can come to that.
13: As for the varying presentations and classes scheduled, you can find those in the events section of the Door County YMCA website at doorcountyymca.org. There will also be a free lunch for registered participants at both locations after the final presentation and class. And again, the Health and Wellness Day will be in Sturgeon Bay May 27th and in Fish Creek on May 28th. Sturgeon Bay's Miller Art Museum is seeking donations for its 21st Art and Treasures fundraiser, which will be earlier than usual this year. This year's event begins Saturday, May 30th, running through June 20th. They're asking for tax-deductible donations of new or gently used items from the community to support this fundraising effort, and the proceeds will benefit the museum's operations and programming. In particular, they're gladly accepting any type of fine art, sculpture, prints, jewelry, books, collectibles, craft and art supplies, home decor, unique oddities, and other similar items which may be of interest to the local arts community. Item drop-off appointments can be made between 10 a.m. and 4 p.m. Monday through Friday, or between 10 a.m. and 5 p.m. Saturdays. You can make those appointments by calling 920-746-0707. Items must be clean and in good condition. For more specifics about the sale or about donations, you can head online to millerartmuseum.org. Again, you can make those donations now, and then the Art and Treasures fundraiser sale will be May 30th through June 20th at the Miller Art Museum in Sturgeon Bay. This is a final reminder of this year's USA Today Reader's Choice competition, in which Peninsula State Park is in the running for the country's best state park. The Wisconsin Department of Natural Resources says it's not hard to figure out why the park was nominated, with its 8 miles of Lake Michigan shoreline, rocky bluffs, sandy beaches, and dense forests. Other aspects in favor of the park include 20 miles of hiking trails, 12 miles of off-road bike trails, the Northern Sky Theater performances, the golf course, and, of course, there's the fully accessible Eagle Tower. Last year, the park placed 6th out of 10 state parks from around the country. Everyone is invited to place your votes for Peninsula State Park. You can still vote once a day up until the deadline, which is this coming Monday. Simply head to the website 10best.usatoday.com/awards. Search for Best State Park. The Wisconsin Department of Natural Resources is again monitoring and studying tagged walleye in the Bay of Green Bay and its tributaries. Earlier this spring, they tagged up to 5,000 walleyes with yellow tags or red reward tags throughout the 5 major spawning areas, including Sturgeon Bay. Reporting the capture of any of these tagged walleye will help to guide walleye management in the bay. If you do catch a tagged walleye, you're encouraged to report it to the DNR Green Bay Service Center by calling 920-662-5411. You'll be asked to report the tag number, the tag color, the species, the length, the location caught, the date caught, and if your fish was harvested or released. The red tags will be labeled with reward $100. While the tagged fish does not need to be harvested to receive your reward, you do need to properly provide verification by either presenting the physical tag to the DNR if your fish is harvested, or you must provide a close-up photo of the fish and its 3-digit tag number, as well as a photo of you holding the tagged walleye before it's released. Any tagged fish may be harvested if it is legal to do so. All fishing regulations still apply, and a released walleye's tag should remain intact. Last May, 25-year-old Jared L. Heater of Sturgeon Bay got into a drunken physical altercation with his father outside of his Sturgeon Bay residence, leading to his recent appearance in Door County Circuit Court, facing one count of disorderly conduct, a repeat offense. Judge Jennifer Miller amended that charge to eliminate the repeater enhancer, to which Heater pled no contest. He must now pay $443 in court costs. Last August, 28-year-old Grant Hansen of Algoma crashed his motorcycle in the town of Brussels. It was soon discovered that he was intoxicated. In court, he pled no contest to one count of OWI, his second such offense. Judge Miller sentenced Hansen to 30 days in the county jail and fined him $450. Together with court costs, he owes a total of $1,755. His driver's license is now revoked for 13 months, and he must install an ignition interlock device for 13 months, receive an AODA assessment, and attend a victim impact panel. He must also submit a DNA sample. This week's WDOR birthday winner is Dylan Abeda. Dylan receives a gift certificate for a free dine-in 16-inch thin-crust pizza and a personal-sized birthday cake from Sonny's Italian Kitchen and Pizzeria of Sturgeon Bay. WDOR News continues with these funeral announcements. Sharon Laverne Kellner, 80 years old of Sturgeon Bay, passed away April 23rd after a years-long battle with Alzheimer's disease. She was born March 4th of 1946 in Green Bay to Emil and Mildred Fichtum and graduated from Sturgeon Bay High School with the class of 1964. She married John Kellner April 24th of 1965 at St. Joseph's Catholic Church in Sturgeon Bay. Her life will be honored with a memorial mass of Christian burial held Monday at 11 a.m. at Holy Name of Mary Catholic Church in Maplewood, Father William Brunner officiating. Cookies and coffee will be available after the mass for a gathering of family and friends. She and John will be laid to rest in a private service in Blossomburg Cemetery at Peninsula State Park at a later date for Sharon Laverne Kellner, 80 years old, of Sturgeon Bay. Leonard E. Zellner, 96 years old, passed away Monday, May 4th. He was born January 27th of 1930 in Walhain to the late Anna and Charles Zellner. On April 26th of 1950, Leonard married Dolores Rollin. Visitation will take place Tuesday from 4 until 7 at McMahon Funeral Home in Luxembourg. Closing prayer service 7 o'clock Tuesday evening. Visitation will continue Wednesday from 9:30 until 11 a.m. at St. Killian Church in New Franken. Funeral 11 a.m. at the church, Reverend Patrick Bino celebrating and Reverend Richard Getchell can celebrating. Entombment at the Shrine of the Good Shepherd Mausoleum in Green Bay for Leonard E. Zellner, 96 years old. Clarice Claire T. Weary, 90 of Luxembourg, passed away on Wednesday. She was born in Brussels, March 10th of 1936, to the late Clarence and Lillian Denamer. She married Myron Mike J. Weary, May 8th of 1954, at St. Francis Catholic Church in Brussels. Friends may call at St. Louis Church in Dykesville between 9 and 10:45 Thursday morning. Funeral 11 a.m. Thursday, Reverend Antonio Palaya officiating. Entombment in the St. Louis Cemetery in Dykesville for Clarice Claire T. Weary, 90, of Luxembourg. For WDOR News, I'm Danny Allen.
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2: 5 after 6, we have 56 degrees in Sturgeon Bay, 55 in Fish Creek, 59 in Kewaunee, and 50 on Washington Island. Tonight, mostly clear, lows in the upper 30s, light north winds, shifting to the west after midnight. Tomorrow, Sunday, partly cloudy, slight chance of showers, highs in the lower 50s. Tomorrow night, partly cloudy, and clearing, areas of frost after midnight, lows in the upper 30s. Monday, sunny, highs in the mid-50s, light and variable wind becoming southeast in the afternoon. Monday night, mostly clear, then becoming mostly cloudy, lows around 40. Tuesday, 90% chance of rain, highs in the upper 50s. Tuesday night, mostly cloudy, 50% chance of rain, lows in the lower 40s. Wednesday, mostly cloudy, highs in the mid-50s. 56 degrees in Sturgeon Bay, 55 in Fish Creek, 59 in Kewaunee, and 50 on Washington Island.
3: I'm Chad Ryder. Baseball Hall of Fame manager Bobby Cox has died at 84 years old. Cox spent 29 seasons as a major league manager, 25 with the Braves. He led Atlanta to 14 straight division titles from 1991 to 2005, winning the World Series in 1995. A baseball trade, the Guardians get two-time Gold Glove catcher Patrick Bailey from the Giants for the 29th overall pick in this year's draft and lefty pitching prospect Matt Wilkinson. WNBA today and a milestone for Caitlin Clark.
4: Mitchell using the screen. Clark evades. 3 seconds. Clark, the spin and the lay. Looking healthy on that finish. Sims flings it up, and that'll do it for the third. Clark with 10 points in the quarter. Now has 1,000 for her career.
3: Ryan Rucco with a call on ABC TV. Caitlin Clark would finish with 20 points, 7 assists, but just 2 of 9 shooting the 3 and 5 turnovers. And the Wings defeated Caitlin Clark and the Fever 107-104. Both teams' season opener. Paige Becker's 20 points in the Dallas win. NBA, San Antonio now has a 2-1 series lead on Minnesota in their West semifinal series after a 115-108 win over the Timberwolves last night. Victor Wembanyama leading the way for the Spurs, 39 points. Timberwolves star Anthony Edwards.
5: Show him bodies, show him a crowd. I think we bailed him out a couple times. He shot 12 free throws. Like, a lot of those free throw shot attempts that turned into free throws, it was going to be a bad shot. If he make it, he make it. But, yeah, we bailed him out by fouling him, like, a whole lot of times. And it was like he falling away from the rim. We just fouled him. So I think if we take a couple of those free throws away, it's a different game.
3: And game 4 of this series is tomorrow night in Minnesota. 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You can watch it on ABC at 8:30 Eastern.
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